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I'm Zach. He'll be back to do it again tomorrow night at 8 o'clock. We'll wrap up the work week. Right now, though, if you want to hear something, 800-260-0933 on the text line. Leon Thomas now, Mutt. 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

Carolina's number one hit music station, Bob 93.3. I'm Zach. So Pumpkin back at Dunkin', comes back to Starbucks next week, but it's back at Dunkin' now. I didn't have any cold brew at home, so I had to go get one today. So I had the cold brew with pumpkin and some marshmallow cold foam. Delicious, by the way. But it's not as sweet as it used to be, which is fantastic. A little spicier on the pumpkin side, and I think I like it a lot more now. Just when

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Bob 93.3, I'm Zach. You know what tastes so good? Cheer wine. You can have a sampling of some cheer wine tomorrow from 3 to 5 at Food Lion on Heritage Street in Kinston. Bob 93.3 Prize Patrol will be there. 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

0: it's Katie from Jared and Katie in the Morning. We want to know, what is something that is completely legal to buy? 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

Bob 93.3. So some Gen Xers not going to see concerts anymore, and some things concert promoters could do to get Gen Xers to see the shows again is bring back physical tickets, have more chairs, fine the band $1,000 for every minute they're late taking the stage, and lock up cell phones.

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I'm getting out of here because I don't really want to listen to it again. It's good, though. I'll be back tomorrow at 6. Tame Impala now. 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

0: it's Katie from Jared and Katie in the Morning. 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
3: Let's play Is It Cheating?
2: Okay.
3: I'm going to give you 10 quick scenarios, and I just want a yes or a no. Your opinions, and your opinion is not wrong. It's what you think about the scenario.
2: Okay.
3: Okay? So, here we go. Jason Goodman, yes or no?
4: Okay.
3: I know sometimes you like to, you know.
4: Yep.
3: Yep.
2: I know.
4: Waffle.
3: Okay. Scenario number one. Sending heart emojis, compliments, or inside jokes to someone in a romantic way. Cheating or nah?
4: Cheating.
2: Yes.
5: Cheating.
2: Cheating, yes.
3: Yeah, 33% say cheating.
5: That's it?
4: That's not high.
3: That's what I said, 33%.
2: Especially you said in a romantic way.
5: Like, as soon as you said romantic way, it's cheating.
3: That's what I thought. You like
2: on Instagram, it's a heart, but mm-hmm. Okay.
3: This is why it is
2: a romantic way.
3: Kind of a shocking thing. 33% said, Fantasy messaging, saying stuff like, what if we were single with somebody? Cheating or not?
2: Cheating.
5: Cheating.
4: Cheating.
3: Okay. Cheating scenario number three. Having a secret friendship your partner doesn't know about, cheating or no?
2: I'm assuming with opposite sex, right?
3: A secret friendship.
5: No.
4: Cheating.
2: Cheating.
4: I'm going to assume that it's with a guy could be a friend.
3: It says a secret
2: I guess if
3: friendship.
2: The answer is cheating, then these are probably opposite sex things. Yeah, I mean, why would they not? Why would you have a secret friendship? It could be somebody they don't know. So, Matt, why do you not think?
5: I mean, if you're actively trying to keep it a secret, but if you just have one that they don't know about, mm-hmm. I don't think that's cheating.
3: Okay.
5: I interact with people all the time. My wife has no idea who they are.
2: Yeah.
4: Yeah.
3: Sometimes we interact with people and we have no idea who they are.
5: That's also true.
3: Right. You know?
4: Exactly.
3: Yeah. And it's like secret, but it's like also I'm not lying by omission. I just don't think about saying anything.
2: Yeah, I took it as you're hiding the fact that you're friends with them.
3: Yeah,
2: then I think that's cheating.
3: Having a secret friendship, 34% said yes.
2: Okay.
3: It is cheating. Next cheating scenario, secretly meeting someone one-on-one.
4: Cheating.
3: Cheating or no?
2: Cheating.
5: No.
3: Matt.
2: What do you got to tell us?
5: I don't think so. I mean, that doesn't have anything to do with your intent. I have meetings with people constantly. A lot of times they're of the opposite sex. It has nothing to do with wanting to cheat.
4: You just said in the last one, Matt, that if you're actively knowing it to hide it, and that's kind of what this is saying.
5: You're insinuating that. It doesn't say you're hiding a meeting
4: from
5: somebody.
4: Doesn't say secret?
3: Secretly meeting someone one-on-one.
2: It's not meeting. It didn't say meeting someone one-on-one.
4: Yeah,
2: it's secretly meeting.
3: Secretly?
2: Secretly that's would actively, denote.
5: Yeah. Like regardless, if you're actively trying to hide something from your significant other, regardless of what it is, that's
2: a form.
5: That's a form of mistrust.
4: Well, secretly is that's what that is.
5: But I don't see that as cheating.
2: Okay, maybe there could be scenarios, but the secret part I would want to know more about. Like, why are you secretly meeting with somebody one-on-one?
3: Yeah, I think maybe the reason these numbers are so low is because it's not
2: as clear cut.
3: Actually cheating.
2: You're
3: not physical with the other person.
4: But you're emotionally possibly.
3: But could be, but also, well, yeah, could be. But is it, if I go and I meet somebody secretly, I am creating mistrust in my relationship because I'm not telling them,
2: but I'm not
3: physically doing anything.
2: That's true.
5: To me, the very first question Katie asked included the word romantic.
3: Mm-hmm.
5: That insinuated like a feeling that went along with the action. There's none of that in the rest of
4: the last question you said was cheating and it was a secret.
5: I said it wasn't cheating.
3: Mm-hmm. He said no.
2: He said no.
4: The question before this one?
5: Correct. I said no.
2: He's two in a row.
4: Oh, wow.
2: Mm-hmm. Yeah. Mm-hmm.
3: Okay. Next question. Cheating or no? Keeping in touch with an ex without telling your partner. Cheating or no?
2: Matt,
5: keeping in touch with an ex without telling your partner. I think that's cheating.
2: The litmus test.
5: You've had a romantic history with that person.
3: Keeping in touch with an ex without telling your partner.
2: I guess it's inappropriate for sure.
3: Mm-hmm. Is it cheating?
2: Would it be cheating?
5: The caveat would be,
2: what are you talking about?
5: If you were married and you have children together, you have to be in touch.
2: I think it's a really bad idea.
5: I guess they would know in that point, though.
2: A lot of cheating is with exes, so I would say you're going down the wrong path for sure, cheating.
5: Yeah, if you've been in a relationship with them before, that's cheating.
3: Okay, Jason?
4: Cheating.
3: Okay, 36%, so that's the highest one so far. Well, 36% said secretly meeting someone one-on-one was cheating. 36% said keeping in touch with an ex without telling your partner because you're actively keeping that relationship going. Cheating or no scenario, the next scenario, deleting messages so your partner won't see them. Cheating or no?
4: No.
5: No.
2: Well, I guess it's not cheating. It's just, but what are the messages? What are you deleting?
4: Well, I mean, even if it wasn't,
2: the romantic messages.
3: I don't know.
4: Even if it wasn't, it didn't say romantic. Number one and two, you know how women are. They see the message. Well, if you go through somebody's text messages, regardless of either side, you start thinking, what was that? And you literally think that they're hiding something and it's cheating. You do. If and it's like. You would have to explain, no, you're missing the context of this
3: whole
4: thing.
3: See, I agree with you, not the woman part. I think man or woman, you go looking for something, you will find something every time.
4: Right.
3: Whether it's something or not.
2: Right.
4: So that's why I don't think it's cheating.
2: This should have been inappropriate or not. That would probably been better.
3: I like this.
2: It's a fun game, but this, a lot of this stuff is inappropriate.
3: It's hard to think.
2: Yeah. Are you actually cheating? Yeah.
4: Yeah, inappropriate is pretty easy. Mm-hmm. Divorce is not.
3: What is it?
4: Cheating is not.
3: All right. Cheating or no. So, did I tell you 36% said yes? That it was
2: correct.
3: Cheating, deleting messages. Okay. Cheating scenario, the next one. Keeping someone in your phone under a fake name. Cheating or no?
4: No.
5: No.
2: I mean, no, it's just, gotta know more.
3: You know, 37% say yes.
2: It's inappropriate. Mm-hmm. But why?
5: I mean, intent matters a lot.
4: You're right. Yeah. And the fact is, you might want to change it because, let's say it is just Samantha who you're working with, and again, your significant other looks at the phone, it's like, who is Samantha calling all the time? It's just that whole, you're avoiding the
2: that's fighting. Why Jason changed her name to Spam Risk in your phone. So when she calls at midnight, you're like, I don't know who that is.
3: It's spam.
2: But knowing how you spell, it'd be spelled wrong.
3: Right.
4: Spam Risk.
2: Yeah.
4: What?
3: I don't know.
2: Like, I saw that meme one time. It made me laugh.
3: Spam Risk. Okay. Cheating. 37% said yes, it was cheating. Cheating scenario. The next one. Maintaining a dating app profile.
2: Yes.
3: Just to look or for validation.
5: No, that's cheating.
3: Cheating or no?
2: And I've known a man and a woman who've done that, and I'm like, are you joking?
3: That is.
2: They're in a long-term relationship. Yeah. Like, I just curious. I'm like, okay, you're playing with major fire.
3: Yes, I know. I have been kind of. I've known exactly how I feel about all of these. It's absolutely inappropriate.
2: Yeah.
3: This one to me is. Absurd.
2: You're on a dating site.
3: And you're with somebody.
2: Yeah.
3: That
2: come
3: to me
2: on,
3: is
2: man.
3: Cheating. You're looking outside the relationship.
2: Yeah.
3: That to me is cheating. It is.
4: Yeah. It's cheating as long as you actively know that you have one. If there's one from a long time ago, then yeah. But if you actively know that you're looking at and doing that,
2: and
4: cheating.
2: Checking it. You were saying like even
3: this is
2: checking
3: maintaining.
2: It. Yeah. Maintaining.
3: This is maintaining a dating.
4: Maintaining cheating. Yeah.
3: Yeah. Yeah. A dating app. 37% said yes.
2: That's low.
3: I know.
2: Jeez.
4: Right. I guess. At this point, it's like putting in the tip, cheating or not.
3: Oh, my God.
2: 21% say no.
5: Did they define cheating for these lunatics that said no?
3: I don't know. I'm not sure.
2: I guess it's got to like, we in our mind, we think cheating is like having sexual contact with somebody.
4: But there's emotional cheating.
3: It's been emotional too.
2: No, I know,
3: yeah,
2: but I think that's maybe like, it's where I'm guessing this is the baseline for a lot of people. Like, well, it's not appropriate, but is it actually cheating?
3: Which is
5: I guess that's fair.
3: But it's so sad.
2: Let's say if a partner deleted a message from somebody, I wouldn't be like, you're a cheater.
3: No.
2: But I'd be like, what's going on?
3: Mm-hmm.
2: I want to know more. Mm-hmm. Right? Or if they talk to an ex, well, what'd you talk about?
3: Or why are you meeting with them?
2: Right.
3: What is it?
2: What's it about?
3: Know? Yeah. All right. Cheating scenario. The next one. Talking with one person late into the night while hiding it from your partner.
5: Cheating.
2: Yeah. I think.

0: hiding.
1: Yeah.
2: Ben
1: yeah.
2: should be worried.
3: Yeah. Like, oh my gosh, Katie's calling me. Well, late in the night for Katie's 8 p.m.
0: That's true.
2: That
3: is
2: true.
3: I get this. This is a bad when I had a partner. Yes. Rose is bad. Katie's calling.
0: It, yeah.
1: If you're hiding it, that's cheating. Unless it's the opposite sex or if you're gay, the same sex.
0: Yeah.
2: Yeah.
0: But if you're talking with one person late into the night while hiding it from your partner.
1: Yeah, I think that's cheating.
0: Cheating, 40% said yes.
3: Okay.
0: So it's getting a little bit higher. And then the final scenario, cheating or nah, keeping an ongoing flirtatious text conversation with someone.
3: That's cheating.
1: Cheating.
0: Cheating.
3: Cheating.
0: Yeah. 41%.
4: Wake up. Jared and Katie in the morning on Bob 93.3.

0: Jared and Katie in the morning, waking up Eastern North Carolina on Bob 93.3.
1: Is it cheating?
0: Okay.
2: Is having a relationship with AI cheating?
0: Yeah, that's a... Yeah. We've had that discussion.
2: I would say no to that, and a lot of people say yes.
3: That's because you're in one.
1: Yep.
4: He's in multiple.
2: It's just not a real person. That's my point.
0: He's an AI polygamist. Yeah. I guess bigamist. Yeah.
3: Well, ChatGPT, you're my only one.
2: It's not a real person. That is a robot. And I mean, women have relationships with their buzzer.
1: I don't think they have relationships. I don't think so.
2: That's a physical.
1: There are men who have relationships then with the tailpipe of a car. Okay, so
0: you always go to that.
1: I do.
0: You
1: do that. Because it's the most. No, it's remember on TLC
0: or an SNL did a funny skit about it too.
1: Well, TLC had a man who literally married the tailpipe of a car.
0: Yeah, yeah.
1: And the woman married a lamp and like some weird. Okay, I don't want to fetish shame. Sorry,
0: but yeah, they SNL did one like the Lincoln Continental, the guy he would look around and he'd pull down the. The license plate, had like a, and there'd be a hole in there, and it just shows them like bang, bang.
3: I need to see that.
0: It was Chris Parnell, if you want to look it up.
3: Oh, nice! I need
0: Chris
3: to look
0: Parnell,
3: that up.
0: Sexy time with a car. You'll see, it's hilarious.
1: I will never forget that TLC episode. I mean, that was life changing. Where I thought,
0: yeah,
1: okay.
2: You said you didn't want a fetish.
1: Because in the past we've talked about stuff like that, and we have received emails or messages from people who will say like. You know, people are into all sorts of things. And you're right. I'm not into it, but...
2: Do you have a fetish, though?
1: I don't have a fetish.
2: Nothing. Yeah, I thought your fetish would be more of that nude colony you say you want to go to.
1: Oh, is voyeurism like a fetish?
2: Yeah, fetish.
1: Okay, well then I guess so. But I mean, I don't seek it out.
0: You don't actively do it.
2: What is voyeurism when you're looking or doing it?
0: Looking.
1: Looking.
0: Like, okay, a voyeur.
1: Mostly to be like...
0: What'd they do?
1: Am I normal?
0: So like you would be like if you saw a couple doing it. Like through the window, you would watch.
1: Probably.
0: I don't know. Who would?
1: Yeah. Hell yeah.
0: Who wouldn't?
1: I remember we went to a place on our honeymoon that is known for honeymoons, you know.
0: Right.
1: And so I remember when we got in very late at night and our concierge was taking us to our room.
2: Of course.
1: And of course, it was a Sandals resort. And,
2: of course.
0: Jason says, of course, but he just did that 2 weeks ago.
1: I know.
0: And it was an anniversary.
1: It was just because.
2: I didn't have a connoisseur.
0: It was just the fourth vacation
1: that's
0: of the year.
1: That's what they call them. They are like the guy who's taking you to your room. Anyway, we're walking by and it was again late at night. And we heard people doing it, and Ben and I stopped, and we were like,
2: Put your ear to the wall.
1: We did. We
2: what about

0: Oh, Katie,
1: and they were like, oh God, somebody's leading us. We have to go.
0: If voyeurism is just looking, I'm not sure what it's called then if you actively know that people are looking and you're doing it on a balcony.
2: Exhibitionist.
1: Oh, I don't want that.
0: Well, yeah, you're self-conscious.
1: I don't want that at all. Like, if somebody saw me, I would die a thousand
3: times. I've
1: seen
3: that before.
1: Yes.
2: What'd you see?
3: I was in Hannah's office, took us on a trip to Jamaica.
1: Mm-hmm.
3: We were in the pool, and there was the resort had some hot tubs on the balcony.
1: Mm-hmm.
3: And a man came out, and he was wearing a robe, only a robe, and then he sat down, and the robe opened, and he was sitting there. And then the woman walked out completely naked. I don't think they were very intoxicated and didn't realize people were watching.
1: Oh.
3: But then as things began and people started to cheer.
2: Oh, they didn't stop?
3: No, they were like, hey, well, she was kind of like hesitant. And he was like, nah, let's go. And he was like, put her on the balcony and
1: wow.
3: stuff.
2: Yeah. Yeah. What?
1: I mean, I'd watch.
2: Were they standing?
3: Yes.
2: Okay. Gotcha.
3: Yeah. They were standing, and then eventually they took it inside. They didn't go all the way, but he was like, yeah, they want more. Let's show more.
1: Okay.
2: I mean, I've done it on the balcony, but if somebody saw me,
1: no, I'd die.
2: Yeah.
1: I would die.
2: Mm-hmm. Yeah.
1: I'm all about like going and doing that in different places.
2: Right.
1: But again, I don't want anybody to see
0: that. Does mm-hmm. happen occasionally at Temptations.
1: Seeing people on
3: no
1: balcony?
3: Doubt.
0: Yeah, on the balcony. It's a very sexual resort.
1: Do you look away or do you watch?
0: No, if I would watch, and depending on, well, no, even if they were butt-ass ugly, I would still watch just to be like,
1: 100%.
0: Oh, so, my God.
3: Yeah.
2: Where's the craziest place, Jason, you've ever done it in public?
0: Oh, on the bathroom floor of a hotel and a public bathroom.
2: That's right.
3: Public bathroom. Not like the bathroom in the room?
0: No.
3: Like in a lobby?
0: And not even a resort. It was a Marriott. It was across.
3: At least it wasn't the Red Roof.
2: Oh, Marriott's pretty nice.
1: That's pretty clean.
0: It was, and it was later, but you know, across the way, this was in Norfolk, there was a huge, it's like a club, multiple clubs entertainment complex, and we were walking back, because I always parked at the Marriott, because you couldn't park anywhere else, then there was nobody coming yet, until the clubs came out, and where you would go to the bathroom, because you couldn't get into the bathroom in the clubs, and that's where it ended up happening.
1: Where you go? Mm. I had a girlfriend one time.
2: I thought you told me that nobody came.
1: Ew.
0: Nobody did.
1: Ew. Gross.
3: Heard that.
2: Heard. Well,
1: there's
2: heard.
1: There's a girlfriend of mine. This is many years ago, but we went to a widespread panic concert, and it was in Atlanta.
0: You just do that on the lawn.
1: Yeah, pretty much. Mm-hmm. But she was doing it with somebody in one of the ballrooms.
2: Oh.
1: And all the lights were on.
2: Wow.
1: And we were
2: like
1: actively looking for her, and we found her and him. And we were
2: while
1: like,
2: they were doing it?
1: Oh.
0: Did you stare there and watch?
1: What do we do here? Like, do we
2: pull up a chair? Do we spray them? They spray with a water bottle?
1: I don't know.
2: Hey,
1: stop it. I'm a ballroom. Anyway.
2: Turn the lights off or something.
1: Nope.
0: I guess people do that because it's like taboo and they feel a risk and it's turn on.
1: She was just drunk.
0: Oh,
2: what about you, Katie?
1: The craziest.
2: In public.
1: Well, I don't think it counts because it's not. It was at nighttime, but the parking lot of the church.
2: That counts.
1: Does that count?
2: Yes.
1: Okay, well then there.
2: I'm saying not in your like house.
1: Yeah, then there.
2: Yeah.
1: The parking lot of a
2: that
1: church.
2: The most wicked.
0: Yeah.
2: The most wicked one.
0: Well, it's natural.
1: Well, when
2: Catholic
1: urge,
2: church or a different church?
1: I don't have a clue.
2: Oh.
1: It wasn't my church.
0: And it was during a funeral.
2: On the casket. Jeez, Katie, what?
1: It wasn't.
2: What about you, Matt?
3: I guess it would probably be the garage of a house that was under construction.
2: Okay,
3: in a neighborhood.
2: Okay. Yeah.
3: It didn't have a garage door on it. And we just kind of went at night back toward the back. So it was kind of dark.
1: Uh-huh.
3: That'd probably be it.
1: Okay.
3: Or a car in a parking deck.
2: That new house smell.
0: Very risky. You could fall through a floor if you didn't.
1: Or get a nail in your butt.
2: Yeah.
3: Well, it was concrete floor.
1: Oh.
2: So they had already put the thing in.
1: Okay. What about you?
2: I would say the riskiest one was a movie theater right before a movie started.
0: Oh my God!
2: I was married. I don't want to say to which one.
1: That's risky.
2: We thought we were going to be the only ones, and we had just started, and then like a family walks in. We're like, no, no, no, no, no. They didn't see anything. we did go up to the very back right corner of the theater.
1: Are there cameras? Because isn't there somebody sitting
0: in the booth?
1: Who sits
2: in the booth
1: back there?
2: We purposely back right corner. There's no way they could see you.
1: Oh.
2: If we were just even like two rows down, they could, like the projectionist could see you.
1: Yeah.
0: Would you mind saying which
1: risky
0: theater it was?
2: It was one of the Grands. I think it was Regal Grand.
0: Oh my God.
2: Yeah.
1: Is that
3: nice?
2: The one, Friendly Shopping Center.
1: Oh, yeah.
0: Oh,
1: yeah.
0: Well, I guess you're banned now.
2: Well, they didn't see it. And then that same person I was married to, we did it at Target.
0: In the bra section?
1: So disgusting.
2: What electronics?
3: Dressing room?
2: Watch this. Put it on all the TVs. No, it was dressing room.
3: Dressing room, Target. Wow.
2: We were like on vacation and we had to stop by Target to get something. And oh, like a bathing suit. And she was like, let me see if you like these. And that was like,
1: there was other people in the thing.
2: Then there were different ones next to us, but just quiet. They don't know.
1: I guarantee you they do know. Yeah. I can hear people struggling.
2: Okay, Miss Doing It in the church parking lot.
1: At least I was in a car.
3: And no offense, Jared, I don't feel like you're moving that much quietly.
1: Yeah, there's not much. It's not quiet.
3: We know the noise you make just chewing.
2: I'm just like,
1: breathing.
2: I'm trying on shorts.
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1: Do you ever wonder if you're getting enough D?
0: Yeah. Don't I?
1: Talking about vitamin D, you perverts.
0: Yes. Mm-hmm.
1: There are signs your body is sending you that, it's screaming, I need sunlight.
0: You need the D.
1: Yeah, because when I go to the doctor, I hear a lot that I need more vitamin D.
0: You said that cardiologist, Dr. Nasser, and he's such a nice guy.
1: Yeah.
0: I should probably go see him for my heart.
1: But
0: he talked about huge vitamin D deficiency amongst adults in America. We're all deficient for the most part.
2: But you can stand out in the sun and get it, right?
0: Yeah.
1: Again, yeah, you can get it. And so these are the ways that your body is showing you that you are not getting enough sunlight, which we all need to be healthy. For example, you are tired and the sleep that you get is not a fix.
0: Yep.
1: It could be the most sleep. You could be sleeping all the time, and yet you still feel tired.
0: Mm-hmm.
1: It's a sign of vitamin D deficiency.
0: One thing's to put in me and Jason's best friend, ChatGPT today, like, why am I always so tired?
1: I mean, I know
0: some of the reasons, but yeah.
1: Mm-hmm. Your bones, they feel it before your eyes feel it. And so then it's like, you just feel tired. You feel sluggish. I mean, lots of different things can happen, but it's a sign that your body needs more vitamin D.
2: Which is interesting because they always say if you're out in the sun to put sunblock on so you don't get as much.
1: You're not getting the harmful rays. You're blocking
2: the
1: harmful.
2: So you still get vitamin D?
1: You get, yeah, vitamin D, and then you're blocking the stuff that is not good for
2: your
1: skin.
2: Even with sunscreen?
1: Yeah.
2: Okay.
1: Yeah. Mm-hmm. Another sign that your body is vitamin D deficient, and it's telling you, you feel the season turn before you actually see it. For example, the light, like you feel tired at different times when daylight savings time happens. Mm-hmm. And so then all of a sudden your body is adjusting, but it hasn't happened yet with the clock.
0: That's weird.
1: So you're sensing it. You're sensing. Like maybe you start getting really tired around 5. When daylight savings time comes, it will be dark around 5, but you're starting to get tired and it hasn't even happened yet.
0: You need that light.
1: Mm-hmm.
2: Speaking of that, this is why I hate winter so much because it's so cold, but I see there's times where I go to work in the dark because the day's so short and leave work in the dark. How depressing is that?
1: Right.
0: Very.
1: It is.
2: It's very depressing.
1: Are we passing something that has to do with daylight savings?
2: They just passed it in the Senate where they voted that not to change the clock anymore.
1: Uh-huh.
2: So there's more actual light more in the day than super early and super early in the afternoon, super early in the morning. And it just has to pass the House. From my understanding, it's not to get too technical, it's bipartisan. Both the Senate and the House want to do it.
1: So, but it has not happened officially yet.
2: No, it just has one more vote.
1: Okay.
2: And if it passes, it's not going to necessarily be for this November.
1: Got it.
2: It might be. There's a chance it could be that it would be the next time we put the clock.
1: I'm guessing, said vitamin D once. Because I'm guessing there's some things that probably need to shift and change.
3: There's discussions about changing like the school schedule because of it.
1: Because kids being outside at the bus in the pitch black
3: is not great.
1: Or getting off the bus. Yeah, it does.
2: Mm-hmm.
0: Well, Jason, you had it backwards. The House passed it, but overwhelmingly 308 to 117. And the 117 were all vampires, so it makes sense.
1: They said that.
2: Are you sure?
0: Yeah. You should go to the House first. It's the Sunshine Protection Act.
1: Uh-huh.
0: And that passed. The Senate will vote on it in mid-September.
1: Okay. So it's coming.
0: And then President Trump said he would sign it if it passes. Okay.
1: So we're just not
0: there
1: yet.
0: Maybe you shouldn't say that, then people won't vote for it. You know, people, no matter what he does, they're like, I hate sunshine.
1: We don't have a say, do we?
0: No.
1: Not anymore.
0: No.
1: Not if it's already made it there.
0: Yeah, it's big. It's not a close vote, so I think it'll get passed.
2: Well, yeah, and I think the Senate's more likely too.
1: There are other signs that you are vitamin D deficient. For example, small things take more out of you than they should. Ain't that the truth?
0: Yeah.
1: Yeah. Like answering, I feel very overwhelmed by the end of the day. Like the text messages, the emails, sometimes even trying to pick something to watch. I'm like, ugh.
2: You look like an overwhelmed person overall.
1: I am.
2: Like all the time.
1: Thank you. I am. All the time.
2: I think you seriously, even if it's a light day, you make yourself overwhelmed.
1: Yeah. I do it to myself.
0: And it's been every year we do what New Year's resolutions for each other on the show.
1: Mm-hmm.
0: We make them for each other.
1: Yeah.
0: And we always say, Katie, stop signing up for things.
1: I can't help it.
0: And every year she adds something.
1: I do.
0: I'm like, no,
1: don't. I have mom guilt. It's what it is.
0: Well, you know that, and you know you're a good mom, so just don't.
1: Yeah, but it's psychological.
2: Not according to our former intern, Hugs.
1: Oh, yeah.
2: He said she was a bad mom.
1: He did.
0: Mm-hmm. I remember when he did that, I was like, oh, boy, you are going to die today.
1: And he didn't even have kids at that time.
0: No. Yeah, now he'd probably be like, oh, never mind. I get it. It's hard. Being a parent is hard AF.
1: Yeah, it is.
0: Seriously,
1: yeah.
0: Like you signed up for like the school stuff, the swim stuff.
1: I genuinely enjoy it. I do enjoy being in the mix and knowing what's going on and like being a part of stuff.
0: But if you can't do it,
1: I know.
0: You're driving yourself crazy. It's not worth it.
1: Like right now, I signed up to do, if you went into our dining room, Jason would have 5 heart attacks.
0: Mm-hmm.
1: I should take a picture. I will.
2: Please don't. I don't have anxiety for you.
1: I'm going to give you anxiety. It is covered from, floor to ceiling in consignment stuff.
0: Oh, yeah. You do that every year.
1: Yep. And so right now.
2: Why?
1: Because we have so many things.
2: It's not worth it.
1: It is.
2: Did you ever clean up, throw up under the rug?
1: Yes.
0: From 10 years ago?
1: We don't even have that rug anymore.
0: They put another rug over it.
2: Her dog threw up. So Katie just took the rug and moved it over on top of it.
0: Yeah. You know, because before I saw that, I always thought Katie, because she's very organized, well, compared to most of us here. Well, Matt's very organized. Maybe I'm the only one that's not as organized.
1: I
3: like watching you figure this out in real time.
1: Like, wait a minute.
0: I was thinking Jack Murphy, Josh in the Box. I was used to not organized.
1: Right.
0: Tripper, probably not.
1: Mm-hmm.
0: And then I'm like, wait, no, Jason's OCD organized. And Matt, because of his job, is extremely organized because he has to be. And
1: but he chooses to be. Yeah. And I carry 3 planners.
0: So anyway, yes. But I always viewed you as I'm the only one not. Mm-hmm. So it's like organized and really put together and stuff. And then when you did that, I was like, I liked you so much more. Oh, she's a real person. She's just trying to make it.
2: There's one thing that's organized and another thing that's messy.
0: Yeah.
2: That's two different things.
1: That's true. But the thing is, I don't just typically ignore barf on my floor.
0: Well, that's good.
1: Well,
2: toilets on your patio.
3: Not typical.
1: That was during a remodel.
2: Okay.
1: And I had COVID, and you dropped off recording stuff. Like, I'm not going to move the toilet while I have COVID so that you feel comfortable.
2: I would never put the toilet there, even in a remodel.
1: I didn't put it there.
2: Well, I would move it back somewhere.
1: I didn't put it there.
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0: This is Bob 93.3, and you're listening to Jared and Katie in the Morning.
1: Chris Hansen, best known for How to Catch a Predator.
0: God, that show was so good.
1: It was. I mean, that was a good one.
2: The trailer for that movie now has got me very intrigued.
1: That's the one starring Robert Pattinson and Chris Hansen throwing shade at Robert Pattinson saying, that's not who I wanted to play me.
0: Who did he want?
1: He wanted Dennis Leary. He always pictured Dennis Leary playing him.
0: I think Leary's older than him.
2: I think you would want to pick the Hollywood heartthrob.
1: Yeah. You think? Yeah.
0: Pattinson's a very good actor, though.
1: Very. We learned that in Twilight.
0: Yeah.
1: But yeah, he said, I always thought, this is Chris Hansen, I always thought, had discussions years ago, I had crafted a script that Dennis Leary would play me depending on the age of it all. And so now he was like, I did not get to choose my guy.
3: And that was the guy in the vampire movies, right? I mean, yeah. I wonder if he's going to stay looking like a vampire.
1: Nope.
2: He's done a lot since.
1: He's not.
0: He's glittering. He has glitter. Is that a word, glittering?
1: Glittering. Shimmering.
0: Shimmering.
2: I mean, he did.
4: I can't control my horny look.
2: He was in The Odyssey. He's been Batman now.
0: Yep. Uh-huh.
2: He was in Harry Potter.
1: He's done so much.
2: He's done a lot.
0: Mm-hmm. He was, have you seen The Odyssey yet, Matt?
2: No.
0: He plays a villain in The Odyssey. You think Robert Pattinson can't do that? Oh, you hate, he makes you hate his guts.
1: Really?
0: He's really good. Any scene he's in, he's stealing it because you're like, somebody please kill this guy.
4: Mm. I can't control my horny level.
1: And he's also a dad now with Sookie Waterhouse. They had a kid in 2024.
0: Oh my goodness.
1: They've been married since 2019, and they have a daughter. And then finally, I think this is a show that we are all going to be very interested in watching, mostly because we've kind of documented this alluded to it with Jelly Roll, that when you lose a significant amount of weight, I don't know what the stats are about, you know, like
0: they're called Ozempic divorce.
1: Yeah, right?
0: Yeah.
1: But Netflix has a brand new show coming that's called Weight, like your weight to date, and it's going to be following people who have lost a significant amount of weight and who are now single, whether it's they were married before or they're single and then they lost the weight. But I think it's going to be interesting.
0: That'd be fun. I'll be curious for men and women if their self-esteem is still low.
1: Yes.
0: Not if you're overweight, it's low, but let's just say your self-image might have been lowered because of being obese or whatever as a man or a woman. That like maybe even when you still think you're fat even though you're not.
1: I would say yes.
0: I still think I'm fit from when I was in high school and college, and I'm not.
1: Mm. You have like really? The reverse body dysmorphia.
0: Yeah, I was at the doctor the other day and I saw myself in a full length mirror under those lights and I was like, good Lord. I said, can you just put me down? Is that an option? Is that a thing?
1: No, I think it's 100% true that you, unless you do I know it sounds like the hippy dippy, whatever, but unless you do the work to change your inner dialogue,
0: right?
1: You do feel that you are still that same person. Yeah. You still feel the insecurity. You feel like you have the body dysmorphia where your body is thinner and you're fitting in different sizes, but you still have the bigger person mentality because you got to work on it.
3: Jared, do you still take the Chinese?
0: I have not. I just haven't.
3: Why?
0: I don't know.
1: Too hard to do a shot?
0: Well, it's twice a week. It's a lot.
2: Because we know you did the one dose that was like 20 doses at once.
0: And it kind of scared me a little bit.
1: Yeah.
0: And then I did it for like 2 weeks after that, and I lost like 15 pounds.
2: Yeah.
0: And then I was, I get in my head about, I think I mentioned this, it's like, oh, but I have this dinner coming up, and I actually want to enjoy it. It's so stupid.
2: You get to the point where you're trying to time this shot.
0: Yeah. And then I got a birthday party for my kids. But I'm like, just take it, just eat half.
1: Did that just make you not want to eat at all? I mean,
0: I was eating a lot less.
1: But you, when you were on the...
0: Not even the full, just the normal dose.
1: Just normal dose.
0: A lot less.
1: Well, just eat half and then enjoy it again the next day.
0: Yeah, I get that's it's a mental thing.
1: Mm-hmm.
3: Save your money.
0: Yeah,
3: then
0: it
3: you
0: does.
3: Have leftovers and you don't have to buy your meal twice.
0: That's true. So I think my plan is to start back Monday. Like a weight loss thing.
1: Uh-huh.
0: It's even that, like going to the gym, it's literally an injection. It's not that hard.
1: No. but again, ain't that the way?
0: But I want to enjoy the hard. I want to enjoy the food. I feel like I can't.
1: You still can, just
0: that's a problem.
1: Smaller.
2: You don't want to do it on Mondays because then we had the promotions meeting on Tuesday. And what if it's good food?
0: Yeah, it was the fajitas.
2: So then you need to wait until Tuesday. But then wait a minute, you got dinner Wednesday.
0: I always find a reason.
1: But
0: no, the weekend's here. I wanted to do,
1: do it like on a Thursday, and then over the weekend you don't indulge.
0: That's
1: as
0: what
1: much.
0: People have been saying. If you do take it, especially as a once a week shot, to do Wednesday or Thursday, so then it kind of helps you not overindulge over the weekend.
1: Mm-hmm.
2: Yeah.
0: But my problem is Monday through Sunday. overindulging part
2: of it. How many days ended why?
0: Like I was at Game On in Kernersville last night.
1: Did you eat a glizzy?
0: I had a glizzy.
1: Ah!
3: Yeah, you can't stop on that.
2: Ooh.
0: I was hosting trivia, as I do now. I work for Jason no matter where I go.
1: Seriously?
0: He actually showed up. I was like, my boss is here. Is the speakers going to work? Oh, God. Like, everything's fine. He walked in. I'm like, how do I ask questions? Like, I felt like I didn't know what I was doing.
1: At this point, you're doing it to yourself.
0: I'm like, I've known him for 20 years.
1: Yeah.
0: I would think we're friends, too. And then it was towards the end of the night. It went well, but it was towards the end of the night. And I was like, I have not eaten. And I was hungry. And I was like, Chicago dog.
1: Mm-hmm. Delicious.
0: Love it.
1: Is it just me or does it ever surprise you? Like it literally take you by surprise if you have forgotten to eat?
0: Yes.
1: I'm like, how did that happen?
2: How dare I?
0: In what universe?
3: It usually happens when I'm really focused and concentrating on something. Yeah. Like for instance, I keep mentioning the floor because a lot of work.
1: Oh, yeah.
3: When I do the floor, I'm getting in, I'm arguing with the floor tiles and stuff like that.
1: He's replacing planks in his floor.
3: And then I forget to eat. And then after I'm done, I'm just like all of a sudden... Like hours later, unbelievable starving.
1: Yeah,
0: absolutely. I did have a glizzy.
3: Do you ever feel like when you are mentally drained, you're more hungry?
1: Yes.
3: Like when you really start thinking about deep diving on stuff with ChatGPT, and then all of a sudden I'm like.
1: I was just going to say parenthood, working. You're
2: listing a very specific scenario right now.
1: Right. All the other things we do in life.
0: Yeah.
1: I do.
0: No, yeah, it's starving.
1: Mm-hmm.
0: So, all right. Well, Wait to Date coming to the next Netflix.
1: Cannot wait.
0: And not to go a little bit further, but Jason, I think if you were single ever again, knowing based on things you said, you would probably want to date a woman who lost a bunch of weight, looks great, but doesn't have the self-esteem yet, right?
3: As long as she really looks great, because what happens is they have no self-esteem, so they still don't realize the potential that they have. So you swoop in right at the right time.
0: Right.
3: And then they're like, oh my gosh, somebody normal is, you know.
1: This is what is
0: and then
1: wrong
0: anytime
1: with the world.
0: She starts to feel good about herself, you show her old pictures, like, well, you could be back at this anytime. You start hiding her Ozempic shots.
2: Yeah, hashtag throwback Thursday.
0: Wouldn't that be?
1: Any
0: remember you were fat?
1: Young women or men listening, turn it the hell off.
0: You hire their Ozempic so you
3: can
0: control them.
3: That wasn't a shot at you.
1: I didn't think it was about me. I'm just worrying about all humanity.
0: Okay. Wait, why would it be a shot at you?
1: I don't know. All of humanity. It's worrying about our future.
2: And remember, in a perfect world for Jason, you also live in a very small, like, one-horse town.
0: Yes.
3: Yes.
0: Where there's no other men.
2: Because he wants to introduce you to the big city with stoplights.
0: Yeah. Yeah.
3: But that is true. Even if the city's not huge like a New York City, if you're, like, from Eden, and, you have nothing there, basically. Well, you remember the guy that calls in the mayor and they get mad at me.
1: Just the mayor.
2: whatever that guy is.
3: If you've lived there your whole life, and then you come even to a medium-sized city, it's like, wow. I'm like, I'll show you the way around here.
0: Yeah. Mm-hmm.
1: Jason's like, this is a restaurant.
2: This is called a sidewalk.
0: Yeah.
3: There's actually businesses open here.
0: Yeah. Right.
1: Wow.
0: Yeah, these don't have boards on the windows. He's like, his first day, he just takes him to data centers. He's like, watch. The closer I get, the more I can chat GPT.
1: Girl, you ever typed on a computer before?
0: A computer what?
5: Yeah. Wake up. Wake up. Wake up. Wake up.
1: Is it telling that I didn't consider my kids' well-being at all?
2: It's not shocking.
1: I'm like, how is this going to hurt me?
3: That's not shocking.
1: I'm not even shocked myself.
3: All right, it's on brand.
1: Yeah.
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0: We're going to share with you the four horsemen of bad behaviors in relationships that can lead to a breakup. 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
1: We've got the four horsemen of bad behaviors that can predict whether your relationship is going to end in a breakup. And when we say the four horsemen, basically it means, like, when you see a horseman, it's like a warning sign,
0: yeah.
1: You know, you should watch out. So we've got four horsemen.
0: The four horsemen of the apocalypse, for example.
1: There you go.
0: Is one of them dating me?
1: It was. How did you know? Number one.
0: Well, so there's three left.
1: God, you ruined it.
2: Sorry, very specific.
0: I don't like to be a thunder sealer.
1: Well, there goes that.
0: Well, I guess we got three left.
1: Okay, fine. We'll just start with eye rolling.
2: You are the fourth horseman. You are.
1: If you are an eye roller, it can be seen as contempt in the relationship. There's sarcasm, mocking, you're talking down to a person, you're rolling your eyes every time. It is considered the most dangerous of the four horsemen.
0: Really?
1: Contempt in a relationship, yes.
0: Oh, contempt, yes.
1: Contempt.
0: Mm-hmm. And one sign of contempt is the eye rolling.
1: Yes,
0: I got you.
1: Just one sign of it.
0: Oh, yeah, contempt.
1: Contempt.
0: When everything they do is like, ugh.
1: And you're talking down to them.
0: Yes.
1: You don't respect what they have to say. You don't consider anything they have to say.
0: When I see people do that, not like once in a while, but consistently in public, like they in front of everybody, mm-hmm. I'm like, if they do that in front of people, behind closed doors, got to be bad.
1: Exactly. And there's a difference between...
0: Every once in a while, it's like, okay.
1: Or like, you know, ribbing your partner,
0: yeah,
1: like
0: sure.
1: In a fun, joking way, or like making fun of something that they do to your group of friends. Like, that's a very different thing than constantly talking down to them as if they are not your equal or stupid, or that nothing that they say is worth your time.
0: Mm-hmm.
1: So contempt is the most serious. That means like your relationship could end in a breakup.
3: If you eye roll, but you don't do it in front of the other person, you're in another room.
0: Or you whisper the B word when they walk away. Is that one? Where they can never hear it and they hear you like, yeah. No, I said you look great.
1: I mean, I think we've all done that.
0: Oh, yeah. Just being human.
1: There are times in my life where I know for a fact Ben has flipped me off behind my back.
2: I know. You feel it?
1: I can feel it.
0: Yeah.
1: I'm just like, I'm not even going to turn and look because I don't want to see it.
3: It's not just Ben.
1: That too. I know. And because I do it. I certainly do it. I'm like, to him, I don't do it all that often to him, mostly because I know that if, like, the very few times that we do argue, deep down inside, I'm like, he's probably right. You know, but I'll fight for it.
0: Okay.
1: But you feel it.
0: The contention.
1: Yeah.
0: Jason, can I point out something?
3: Sure.
0: It's actually a good thing. I think that's the biggest difference between you and Carol now. I think you both, which is very common for people that get separated or divorced, is no matter what the person does, it could have been things that you used to laugh at or you thought mm-hmm. were cute. And then no matter what they do, it's like, ugh. I think that's the biggest difference now. I felt like looking back, y'all might have had contempt for each other for a while. And now you guys are looking for the good. And it's noticeable.
3: Well, I think it's some things.
1: That's nice.
3: Yeah, yeah. Some things in the past that would be more like, oh my gosh, here we go again. What? And now it's like, oh my gosh, here we go again.
1: Yeah. Wow.
0: But it's been noticeable that I think it's
1: smile on my face.
0: Things that used to like drive you both like insane. Not that you don't have moments like that.
3: Yeah.
0: It's more just like, all right, it's all right.
1: It's not that big of a deal.
0: We'll be all right.
3: Well, the thing is, when you first get in a relationship, a lot of things that the person you would say is, oh, that's so cute when she does that or whatnot. All of a sudden, it turns into not so cute anymore 10 years later.
1: Uh-huh.
3: I think the things that you always thought were like, oh, she does that. Maybe some of the flaws you think, oh, that's funny. Then the flaws after a long period of time end up becoming aggravating.
1: Mm-hmm. Mm-hmm. For both parties, yeah.
3: Yeah.
1: It does. And that can go for friendships, too.
0: Sure, yeah.
1: You know, because you just get to know somebody so well
0: mm-hmm.
1: that it's like predictable, but you did fall in love with them in the first place.
0: Yes.
1: So it's
0: a choice. I think it's a mind shift, but it's very common that all people fall into mm-hmm. that sometimes where you feel contempt for friendships or partners.
3: Carol
0: like,
3: does a thing where she, for some reason, she claims it's allergies, but no matter what season, no matter what time, and a lot of her friends notice it too, goes,
0: I know people like that.
1: Really? Mm-hmm.
3: And that usually if we're in church, she has to step out, get a cough drop, because the whole time. And I read online that's one of the most annoying things that people can do. And I'm at the point now where it's all in her head. It's not allergies. It's just in her head to go.
1: It's a habit. I mean, just got into a habit of doing it.
3: I don't know.
0: Friends that do that. It drives her crazy.
3: Yeah, she says it's because of severe allergies, and she was going to take those shots, but then she didn't follow through with it, so I'm not sure what it is.
0: You know, people like clear their throat a lot.
1: Yes. Mm-hmm. Yeah.
0: Yeah.
1: I have never noticed that about Carol, and now I'm very scared I'm going to.
3: Yeah. Oh, you're
1: because then once
3: know.
1: You hear it, you can't unhear it.
3: Now maybe you can't hear it at like a louder place, like Tanger, mm-hmm. right? But if you're sitting there like during the whole movie, and then I rewind it, like, what did they say? So that particular thing I'm still annoyed by.
1: Okay, sure.
3: Yeah. But
1: all right.
3: Other than that, yeah.
1: You're working on all the rest, though.
3: Yeah.
1: Mm-hmm. Well, another...
2: It's clearing your throat, the second horseman.
1: The next horseman that could mean... that it's a warning sign that could mean that your relationship is going to end up in a breakup. Defensiveness.
0: Oh, yeah.
1: When a person is always making excuses or shifting the blame instead of hearing their partner's concern.
0: What's the... this is the thing I have the hardest part with.
1: Yeah.
0: What's the difference between trying to be understood as for... and then... but sometimes I feel like I want to be understood, like, well, I understand you're saying that, but like, this is where I'm coming from. And they're like, oh, you're not taking responsibility. I'm like, no, I'm just trying to explain, like, I can see where why you feel that way, but this is why I do it. Or should I just not say anything?
3: Well, that's communication issues there, and that's probably has to do partly with it.
0: Mm-hmm. Maybe so.
1: I mean, I understand.
0: But I definitely have been defensive before.
1: Yeah.
0: Well, you do that too, that type of thing.
1: Yes, and that I think the throwing it back mm-hmm. to the other person is the defensiveness.
0: I got you.
1: I think explaining wanting to be understood is human nature.
0: Yeah.
1: But
0: I guess it depends how you do it.
1: Maybe also like constantly repeating it is like you either heard me or you didn't.
0: Got you, yeah.
1: And so if you're constantly like repeating it, and not changing a behavior, maybe that's where the line is. I don't know.
0: I definitely have been defensive. I've definitely, there's one person in particular that I dated. It could be anything mm-hmm. you brought up, and in even a nice way.
1: No, I don't.
0: Defensive
1: right?
0: and immediately shut down and doesn't want to talk. And you're like, mm-hmm. then you feel like, then it just taught you, now don't bring up anything you don't like. Don't ever bring
3: up anything
0: you don't like.
3: Well, I think you'd
1: be defensive. That's not helpful.
0: Yeah. No, it's not healthy.
3: You can be a defensive outside your relationship significantly. I'm trying to work on that, and I recently overcame one of them.
1: Did you?
3: Yeah, you said, you know what's annoying to me is when you're on the air and you all of a sudden have to prove me wrong with ChatGPT.
1: Oh, this is personal. All right.
0: Katie said to Jason, off the air. This is
1: okay,
0: off the air.
1: Off the air.
3: I said, okay, I understand. And deep down inside, I might have felt differently, but
0: yeah.
3: I'm trying to accept it and I'm trying to understand your point of view. I also do that with Democrats.
1: You.
0: Now, don't get crazy. Don't be insane.
2: One step at a time, Jason.
1: Not
0: don't
1: also speaking.
0: Overwhelm yourself.
1: That's just an untruth. Because that
0: not
1: is
0: untrue.
1: Data
0: centers of the world to do that.
2: Send him your pee. Yeah.
1: Jason, I knew in the moment when I said that to you off the air, I was taking a huge risk.
0: Oh, man. When Katie said it, my butthole like, tightened so much. I was waiting for Katie to be like, right, Jared? I'm like,
1: right, no, I didn't. I did not bring anybody else in.
0: But I did say, well, you know, and I gave it, because you asked for an example, and I mm-hmm. gave an example for Katie. I'm like, stop talking. Just let them do it.
1: Right.
0: Why am I engaging?
1: Yeah.
3: Do you think I took it reasonably?
1: Yes, I do. Your body language told a different story.
0: Because you had both middle fingers up.
1: But yes, but your words, your verbals told me like,
0: he's
1: okay.
0: like, oh yeah,
1: like,
0: I mean, I see where you're coming from. Middle
1: fine.
0: Finger, middle finger, wow. middle finger. Yeah.
1: Right.
2: This means nothing.
1: Yeah, I knew.
0: Playing the banjo
1: I knew
0: sign.
1: In that moment. I got it.
0: He's like, yeah, good idea.
3: But I took it.
2: Up your
3: grain of salt.
1: Yeah. You did? And I also, for a split moment, thought, oh, I don't have time for this.
0: I think it was a Friday. I'm like, Katie, no. Well,
2: that was bad timing.
1: Like, why am I doing this?
3: She was doing that. She's running out the door.
0: By the way, get off ChatGPT.
1: But
0: bye
1: you
0: here.
1: Did handle it verbally, you okay. very, very well. You
3: that's
1: did.
3: An improvement.
1: Yeah. Okay.
3: I'm trying to do that with Carol. I don't know if she's doing it with me or not. But, you know, I do think
1: she is. And I don't see you guys interact all that much. But hearing her on the air more recently, I think, and just from stories that you tell, I do think you both, I agree with what Jared said.
3: Well,
1: I think
3: when she called in for the extravagant birthday party that's mm-hmm. a continuous thing at my house, I listened to the audio again. She was like, shut up. Well, Jason always does that.
1: But in
3: that.
1: A playful way.
3: Yeah, it was playful.
0: It was
3: but
0: more
3: I'm,
0: playful.
3: I yeah. was saying how I thought that the room was. I think before I would be like, it's not even worth it. I don't like blah, blah, blah. But I think deep down inside, I think, wow, this is amazing. But yeah, you know, we're trying to save some money. But I do think it's amazing.
1: But you've started putting the praise in.
3: Oh, yeah, definitely.
1: Yeah. That's a difference. We've already covered two of the four horsemen of bad behaviors that predict whether you're going to break up or not. We've got the other two coming up next with Jared and Katie in the morning.
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1: These are the four horsemen of maybe predicting that your relationship's going to end up in a breakup. Gone over contempt, defensiveness. The third, stonewalling. And this means
0: the worst.
1: Emotional withdrawal.
0: Oh, I've dealt with that in a long-term relationship. It is the worst.
1: You were kind of alluding to it. Some people just shut down.
0: Shut down.
1: Refuse to talk to their partner. Now, here's the thing.
0: It's horrible.
1: I know for a fact in a relationship with my relationship and with friendships too, sometimes if we are arguing, I need a minute. I need a minute to process what I want to say and how I'm feeling about it, and like, I really need a minute, and so I won't get into it right then and there.
0: But hey, can we talk about this later?
1: Eventually, you have to talk about it.
0: I think even saying, hey, I think we're both a little upset right now. Let's take a minute to think about it, and let's go come back to it. Mm-hmm. But I've definitely had where they shut down, they disappear, they don't respond to anything.
1: Right.
2: Well, counseling said that that's a good thing to do, is if you arc and it's getting heated, is to take a break from the argument and not engage in it.
0: That's fine.
2: And... so I don't think stonewalling would be more of you just totally disengage, never bring it back up again.
0: Exactly.
2: And you're not there and you're not even talking.
1: And their way is the highway, and that's just the end of it.
0: But if they have an issue, they can bring it up.
1: Sure.
0: I've always noticed that the stonewallers are the ones that will bring up an issue and they want to answer right then. Mm-hmm. And then if you're a normal communicator, you're like, oh, okay, you just answer the question. You don't just disappear or don't. I mean, it's weird.
1: Well, this is also, I think, sometimes a power dynamic where you can also see it in like your professional relationships or two, where maybe you're going to somebody with a problem and instead of, hey, let's talk this out, it's like, nope, this is the way that it is. And that can be defeating. It can.
2: But it's stonewalling. No, that's the way it is. Or it's just you shut down and don't even want to talk.
1: Both. All the above.
0: I think a lot of it is the shutting down.
2: Mm-hmm. I have done lately a few things like, all right, let's not talk about this for a minute so I can process it and whatnot and walk. Because what happens is to me, you both start one upping the person, and then you're one upping the person.
0: Yeah.
2: You're one, and then that's where the tensity comes in.
0: Now, one thing I have noticed that Jason does at work, which I need to start doing, is if someone comes to him and has an issue, he pulls out the organizational chart at work. And if you're below him, he goes, I don't have time for this.
2: That is.
0: If you're even or above him, he goes, this is good. I'll stop everything I'm doing right now. We should talk about this.
1: What are you thinking?
0: Let me hear your
1: concern. How are you feeling?
2: Try not to do that.

0: is.
1: There it is.
2: Okay, perfect.
1: Just kidding. It is criticism, which is different from contempt. Is different from contempt, because criticism is when you are just straight up attacking your partner's character instead of the specific issue.
3: Like you always do this.
1: Yep. Or, yeah, I mean, it's different than like the sarcasm, or it's different than an eye roll. Criticism is you are cutting them down to the core.
2: And is there, they're saying this is not bringing up a concern. This is just for no reason.
1: Just in general. Just in general.
2: If you were the hypercritical all the time, no one wants to be around that.
3: There is a big difference, too, in all these things that you've just said, Katie, in cultural differences. And this is where, I mean, you know, Sebastian
2: Maniscalco. I said it wrong for the first 10 years.
3: He talks about him being more northern, his wife being more southern, and the cultural differences clash. He's more abrupt. He's more, and that has happened to me big time. Like, we are, when I was from Rhode Island, very abrupt, very upfront, very argumentative, and then it just ends, and you're best friends. It doesn't even come across to me as rude. You know, I say, no, just don't do that. But, you know, if it's just sharp and abrupt, and it's like the other person's taken back, like they're not as worthy, and then it takes a long time for them to process it and think, and they need some more time. And that's the cultural difference. You hear it differently. Well, both people hear it differently. Yeah.
1: And you're coming from a spot where maybe you all communicate the same way, and it's understood. That's why they say that relationships take work, because you're learning the other person's communication. So that means just because you shoot off like that, you're going to have to work with the other person just the same way they're going to have to work with you to come to find the common ground of like what works.
3: I mean, there's different ways in this. I would take some of the southern things they say as like, what the hell's wrong with you in my mind? Mm-hmm. And she takes, what the hell's wrong with you in her mind? And it's very obvious, because when I go home, I've been here for so long down south, for so long, you know, like 25 years. When I go back to Rhode Island and I talk with different people, that they are, I notice it way more. I'm like, oh my gosh. Like, you know, you pull up to a toll booth, like, next.
2: Yeah.
3: Next. Next.
2: Jason, didn't you say when you first moved here, somebody's like, hey, how are you? And you're like, what? Like, he thought he wanted to fight you. Like, what's your problem?
3: And I went to ODU, that's where I went to school, and somebody was walking down the side of the street and like, hey, how you doing? I'm like, you making fun of me?
2: I'll kill you.
4: Are you POS?
3: A big one is
1: saying hi
3: around the holidays. It will be a loud, you're completely wrong. You think that? How stupid.
1: Oh, like in your own families? Yeah. You mean? Yeah.
3: And then it's like, you know, we're completely fine in a minute. It's just like a little, it would be like me saying to you, Katie, like, well, I disagree with that. No, they don't say that. It's like, you were wrong. GDG. I didn't even know what GD meant until I moved here. It's so common to say that, like, is ridiculous. How stupid is somebody to do? And it's nothing. It's just the cultural difference.
2: Like, no,
3: and you guys
2: it.
3: Think we come across rude, but we don't think we come across rude together. Yeah. Now I see it.
2: Yeah,
1: now you understand.
4: Yeah.
2: Well, there's the big differences, and the families can be different as well.
5: My wife's side's like really happy, and they encourage things. They work on their inner self. We work on their inner self. My family don't do any of this. No therapy, no bettering. Like, this is it. What are you going to do? Change? This is you. No one's popping pills on my side. Nobody's on antidepressants. My father's like, I've been depressed for 30 years. My wife grew up with a mother that was more forgiving. Mm. This accidents happen. Just as long as you were not injured, we could always replace it. Yeah. Come home with a flat tire on my bicycle, my father would be like, what is this? I didn't see the nail. My father was like, guess who's walking this summer?
2: He is my favorite stand-up.
1: He's
2: just so
1: funny.
2: Good. Even funnier to watch as well.
3: I can relate.
1: Yes.
3: I mean, I came home, Everly came home, and her scooter wasn't working, and the handlebars... Well, she's like, I dropped it on the ground. I'm like, why? Why do you do that? That is,
1: you're not paying for this.
3: Yeah, now I have to go find new handlebars. You know what I'm saying?
1: Yep.
3: And it's like, but I'm just like,
2: and Carol's like, as long as you're okay.
1: Did you?
2: Let's get another
3: Everly,
2: one.
3: That, you can't do that. You know, that more of that type of thing.
2: Right.
3: But she also can, she is the most northern southern person I've ever met. She's loud and she can be abrupt. Right?
2: Carol? Yeah.
3: Yes. Yeah. I mean, she is. And she
2: a little Jersey Shore in her.
1: A little bit. Mm-hmm. A little bit.
3: Just say a lot of Virginia Beach.
2: Okay,
4: that's what drew you in, though.
1: Yes. Yeah,
2: that's
1: it did.
2: That's true. Well,

0: I mean, maybe she's, but it clashes. You know what I'm saying?
1: For sure. Mm.
2: I just realized that I am the Jason Goodman in my relationship, and that Ben is the Carol.
3: Yeah.
2: Because Ben is super Southern. He's like, you didn't get hurt, did you? And I'm like, what?
3: You should get hurt. Maybe you'd learn a lesson, Henry. Maybe break an arm or two. You would learn.
0: But Ben is not loud.
1: No.
2: Carol,
1: that's what she said.
2: Yeah,
1: Ben is like the most calm dude.
2: Yes, very.
1: Yeah.
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2: Time for Jared and Katie's pop quiz. We love the game. There's 5 pop culture questions, 60 seconds on the clock. You get more right than Katie, you do win $100. On the year, Katie has 137 wins against 4 losses, including her first loss in about 5 months in our last game. She's out of the studio in our soundproof booth. Matt, who's playing today?
3: We've got Holly. She's got 3 kids, all at 3 different schools.
2: Oh, wow. Oh, my gosh. Yeah, I bet that's a fun morning. Do any of them drive or no?
4: Not yet.
2: Yeah. So you're in the car a lot. I feel you on that.
4: Yeah.
2: All right. Yeah, I was telling Jason. I was like, I probably put about 35 to 40,000 miles a year on my car.
3: Gosh.
2: He's like, what? I'm like, I told you, I'm in my car all the time.
3: Yeah.
2: 3 kids, and none of them drive yet. And it's like, ugh, although one should be driving.
3: They're at 3 different schools right now, too, right?
2: Yep, they're at 3 different schools.
3: Oof,
2: yeah, and it's just like, and then 3 different events, and this and that, and sports, and blah, blah, blah, blah, blah. And it's like, and also live in BFE. Doesn't help either. All right.
3: That's also true.
2: Holly, do you have any questions about the game?
4: No, I do not.
2: If you get stuck, you can pass. If there's time remaining, go back to the ones you passed on. Here we go. Question number 1 is multiple choice. What percentage of Americans think Tupac is still alive? Is it 4, 14, or 24%?
4: 14.
2: Incorrect. True or false, reports are a few months ago that Hayden Panettiere tried to have nitrous oxide delivered to her hotel room.
4: True.
2: Yes. Who is older, John Stamos or Madonna?
4: John Stamos.
2: Incorrect. The story about this woman who cut her husband's penis off 33 years ago will be made into a Hulu series. Who's the lady who did that?
4: I have no idea.
2: All right, what show is this from?
5: Nowadays, everybody's got to go to shrinks and counselors and go on Sally, Jesse, Raphael and talk about their problems.
4: I don't know.
2: The story about this woman who cut her husband's penis off 33 years ago will be made into a Hulu series.
4: I have no idea.
2: All right. What show? Oh, time is up.
3: Is that 1?
2: Yep.
3: Oh, no.
2: You got 1. Oh, man. Matt, do you know the...
3: Another show.
2: Okay.
3: I've never seen the whole thing through, but I know that actor.
2: Oh, you know that. Yeah.
3: Yeah.
2: But do you know the number 4? Okay, Katie's back in here.
3: Yeah, yeah. I'm pretty sure I know.
1: Hi.
2: Yeah, okay. All right, Katie.
1: Nothing to say today, Jason?
6: Nope.
1: Oh,
2: coming off an L for the first time in months.
1: Mm-hmm.
2: That's a loss for some of you don't understand. What?
1: Huh?
2: Smoked that L yesterday, you know what I'm saying?
1: Mm-hmm.
2: The score to beat is 1.
1: Okay.
2: Matt, your prediction for Katie?
3: I think she's going to bounce back with a vengeance and get all 5.
2: Hmm. All right, here we go.
1: I might have been studying all night. You don't know.
2: All night.
1: That's right. Might have been.
2: Every pop culture question possible.
3: Yeah.
2: They could ever ask.
3: This is the best way she can get revenge.
2: That's right.
1: It really is.
2: Yeah.
1: And also, that is what I do on a nightly basis anyway.
2: Right, exactly. There you go. That's right. All right, here we go. Question number 1 is multiple choice. What percentage of Americans think Tupac is still alive? Is it 4, 14, or 24%?
1: 4.
2: Yes.
1: Yes.
2: True or false, reports are a few months ago that Hayden Panettiere tried to have nitrous oxide delivered to her hotel room.
1: That's true.
2: Yes. Who is older, John Stamos or Madonna?
1: Madonna.
2: Yes.
1: Okay.
2: The story about this woman who cut her husband's penis off 33 years ago will be made into a Hulu series.
1: It's Lorena Bobbitt.
2: Yes.
1: Yeah.
2: And what TV show for all 5 is this from?
5: Nowadays, everybody's got to go to shrinks and counselors.
1: The Sopranos.
2: Yes, Sally, all 5.
1: Yeah.
2: Mm-hmm. You're right. She came back with a vengeance.
1: She did.
2: That girl did.
1: Mm-hmm.
2: She back. All right, Katie won 5. To 1, let's recap the questions. Question number 1 is multiple choice. And this is in the news because the Tupac murder trial just started, 30 years later.
1: Yeah.
2: Which is interesting. That's why it's the questions out there. What percentage of Americans think Tupac is still alive? That's 4%. That's still way too many people, if you think about
6: it. Does anybody here think he's alive?
2: No.
1: I do not.
3: No.
2: True or false, reports are a few months ago that Hayden Panettiere tried to have nitrous oxide delivered to her hotel room. That was in Nashville, and apparently security stopped it.
1: Mm-hmm.
2: So she's been struggling for a long time with all sorts of... And there's some other drugs that were supposed to be delivered or whatever, and they got stopped.
1: Well, and we saw with... the boy band from One Direction passed
2: Liam
1: away.
2: Payne.
1: Liam Payne, we saw... I mean, obviously, it's been going on forever and ever, but it was made very clear that he was ordering drugs to his hotel room and that people were just all around him like, yep, sure, we'll deliver it right to your door.
2: Prince with his overdose and we just hear all this different stuff.
1: And also coming up a little bit later, we just are hearing that Hayden Panettiere had birthday plans. Her birthday is coming up. And she had some very special birthday plans to share with her daughter.
2: Oh, gosh.
1: Yeah, before she passed away. Yeah.
2: Man. Yeah, addiction is a really difficult thing for, I think every family is affected by somebody that, you know, either directly or like extended family. We all know somebody that struggles with addiction.
1: Addiction and mental health struggles.
2: Oh, yeah.
1: Too. Yes.
2: Usually go together.
1: Mm-hmm.
2: Usually go together. All right. Who is older, John Stamos or Madonna? That is Madonna. Madonna is 68.
0: She looks older.
1: Uh-uh.
0: Yeah, and when 50 Cent posted a photo, it looked like she was the Wicked Witch in Wizard of Oz.
3: Just her legs.
1: 50 Cent also trolls her.
2: He does.
1: So he's not going to post a nice photo. She does not. Sorry. I don't want to burst your bubble, but she doesn't.
2: 68, yeah. And then Stamos is 63. He just posted a shirtless selfie.
1: Also doesn't look his age.
2: No, not at all. No. Another guy, although he's not old, is we're talking about this off the air, Katie and I, Jason Sudeikis doesn't age.
1: Oh, yeah. How old is he? Do we know?
2: I don't know. He just looks the same that he did on SNL 10 years ago. I don't think he's that old. I think he's in his 40s, but he doesn't age.
1: 50.
2: He's 50.
1: He's frifty.
2: He looks good. Yeah, a little disappointed so far in Ted Lasso season 4, but I could give it a couple more episodes. This seems real over-the-top corny.
1: I'll let you know in 2030 when my husband and I get it together to watch.
2: Yeah. There'll be like 10 spinoffs by then.
1: Mm-hmm.
2: All right. The story about this woman who cut her husband's penis off 33 years ago will be made into a Hulu series. Matt, do you know? Oh, you heard her say it. Lorena Bobbitt.
3: Lorena
2: Bobbitt. Yeah. Listener did not know.
1: Really?
2: I have no idea.
1: I do not know why I have had this thought in my mind, but I have. I would have loved... to have been the police officer who found the severed unit in the sewer.
2: Yeah, right.
1: Because what greater claim to fame than I found a man's unit in the sewer.
0: Did he put it on ice right away?
1: Yes. And they reattached it.
0: Did they really?
2: And he did porn.
1: Yes.
0: Does it work?
1: I
2: don't know if he had sensation or not, but he
0: was crazy.
1: Blood flow was resumed. Yeah. He was able to.
2: He was legit was in porn. I think it's called like Frankenweiner. I'm not lying.
1: Wow. Yeah.
0: That makes me feel better about myself.
1: Why?
0: Just because if that ever happened, you can reattach it.
2: Oh, boy.
3: Preparing for someone to cut off your unit.
2: Yeah.
0: You never know.
2: Carol on the phone.
0: Sometimes I aggravate my wife, Carol, too much. Yeah. You never know.
2: We can do it for Torture Tuesday.
1: We could if you want.
2: We can have an ice bucket ready.
0: You.
2: We can have a bucket of ice right next to it. The stage.
1: But can you imagine, are reporting for work that day. You're like, oh my gosh, what a terrible story. And then they're like, hey, Katie, get out there and find it.
2: You're like, what?
1: Me? You're like, what? No way.
2: You're on ding dong duty.
1: Right?
3: You're just in like the briefing room and the chief's up there like, all right, we got two kidnappings.
1: Yep.
3: We're going to put this two on this. And Tesh, go look for this penis.
1: Like, and then I find it.
2: I always get the crappy jobs.
1: In the sewer.
0: The rookie has to do it.
1: Yeah. I don't know. I feel like they're putting somebody high profile on that case.
2: I think they had to do it right away.
1: Right away.
2: Yeah. Well, it was like in a ditch, right?
1: Yeah. She said she got in the car and threw it out the window.
2: Right.
1: So they did not know where. They just had to be on this hunt.
2: Wow.
1: And someone found it.
2: Yep. John Wayne Bobbitt.
1: There you go.
2: I'll definitely watch that. 100%. I don't even have Hulu.
1: This is the second one. It's like they do the Good American Family series. There was one before this.
2: Okay.
1: So Good American Family. The first one, if you haven't seen it, you need to see it.
2: But I guess they're not Good American Families?
1: No.
2: Okay. Mm-mm. That was very misleading.
1: Yes.
2: I was like, what is this now?
1: Yes. That's where they get you.
2: Okay.
1: But the second one, I think with Lorena Bobbitt, I will definitely be watching.
2: Yeah. No. And I do think if a dude found it at work, he's famous maybe for other reasons. They're going to make fun of him. Find any more ding dongs today? You find any more, wieners? Oh, we can find another wiener.
0: Oh, the police guy.
1: No, but that's why I'm saying you spin it, and you're like, I am a hero. Yeah. I did the work that nobody else wanted to do.
2: Yeah, I won't save your wiener then. Yeah, if they make fun of you. Yeah. You know, dudes, they'll find any reason to make fun of you. All right. They're friends, at least. All right, recapping pop quiz. What show is this from? This is my top five of all time.
5: Nowadays, everybody's got to go to shrinks and counselors and go on Sally, Jesse, Raphael and talk about their problems.
2: The Sopranos. Mm-hmm. Man, you've watched that, right, Katie?
1: Oh, yes.
2: Jason, you watch it?
0: A little bit. Some
1: really?
0: Of the episodes, yeah.
2: You can really learn a lot on how to conduct your business you can watch
0: The
2: Sopranos.
0: I watched Goodfellas. That's what kicked it off.
2: Oh, yeah, this is multiple seasons.
1: Yeah, and more... Goodfellas, a timeless classic for sure.
2: Yeah.
1: But The Sopranos was like relevant, you know, like to
0: more modern.
1: Yeah, more modern.
2: Yeah. Using waste management.
1: Mm-hmm.
0: Yeah.
2: Quote, unquote. I'm shocked you're not watching mafia shows.
0: Really?
2: I guess if you're living it, you don't want to bring it home.
3: Yeah.
1: Right? You don't want to tip anybody off.
3: Yeah. You poke so many holes in the plots.
2: I guess we wouldn't go home and watch radio shows.
1: No, that's true.
2: Maybe do it at work. Yeah. Like, why bring it
1: why?
2: Home? Yeah, like house cleaner doesn't clean their own house. I get
1: it. He's got like diamonds to count.
2: Yeah.
1: So, you know, he's busy.
2: You think you want to learn.
1: Right?
0: The diamonds?
1: Yeah.
0: I don't have any diamonds. Oh, the one time I said
2: yeah.
1: Yes.
2: We're in the car
1: you
2: with you.
1: I just made up the fact that you have diamonds?
2: You're like, I got to take this call. It's my diamond guy.
3: Well, I'm here with the guy.
2: Yeah.
3: No diamonds in the house. The guy's counting them.
0: I actually said, when are we getting the diamonds?
1: Mm-hmm.
0: And you guys were in the car listening, like, what does that mean? And actually, it was a pool hall that I was part owner in, and it was diamond pool tables.
2: That's right.
1: Oh, yeah. Pool tables. All right. Well, I like it better when I think you're dealing diamonds.
3: Yeah, that's a great cover story for the FBI.
2: Yes, it is.
1: It is.
3: I'm glad that's now on the record for the radio.
2: Yeah. Pool table. Yeah,
3: diamond.
2: Yeah.
3: Say they're diamond pool tables.
2: Yeah, yeah, that's right. Pool table. Yeah. All right, Kate, another win. Jared and Katie's pop quiz.
1: Well, a teacher has gone viral for a brand new addition to her classroom. It's like a whole thing that she put together, a very special area in her class, and it's gone viral. Because you will never believe what goes on in that special corner of her classroom. She's going to tell us what goes on in the corner of the classroom herself. And then I want to know, would you guys use it?
2: Oh, okay.
1: Okay, that's next.
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0: Bob 93.3 and Jared and Katie in the morning.
1: A teacher has gone viral for a fun new addition to her classroom, and you are never going to believe what goes on in the special new corner of the room.
2: When I was young, yes, it was absolutely embarrassing to fart in front of others. We would clench our booty cheeks.
0: Fart
1: in front of others.
0: Oh, okay. Where is this going?
1: You think it's going, oh, she set up a fun little place where kids can go to privately pass gas because obviously that's embarrassing, right? No.

0: their booties up and fart, there is absolutely zero shame. That is why we created the Fart Corner, but I took your advice and we added the gas station. It's the gas station now, aka the Fart Corner.
1: If you're going to fart, you're going to do it in front of everybody.
2: Yeah, no, she said that it's corner. A place to keep the funk in one area. Because she said kids are just farting everywhere. Yeah. They're farting everywhere. Nobody cares. It's not embarrassing. They all laugh. They all have a great time.
1: Wow.
2: Free farting all over the room all the time. She was like, I had to create an area where they could go to keep all of the stink away from the whole classroom.
3: Well, that's a big difference.
2: That's gross.
1: Yeah,
3: because
1: it's so
3: when
1: gross.
3: I picked up Landon from school one time, they used to hold it in,
2: yes.
3: and it used to cause stomach problems. And as soon as he got in the car, it was like, for like seriously, a minute.
1: And wouldn't that drive you crazy? You're like, dude, seriously,
2: just
1: don't do it in my car.
2: Fart in the classroom, or go to the bathroom,
1: or while you're walking to the car.
2: Yeah,
3: sometimes it's hard to take the time to be like, hey, can I be excused? What I think they should do is attach a tube to the outside, and you fart in the tube, and the fart goes through the tube, outside.
2: Do you know what?
1: That'd be nice.
2: If nobody cares anymore, and I have noticed it that kids really do just, I mean.
1: Up to a certain age, I think.
2: I
1: think in high school, like a girl would be mortified if she passed gas in front of everybody.
4: I don't know if it'll, I mean, maybe this trend will continue with this age.
2: It could. That's what she's saying.
4: Because when I was my son's age, I was made aware by social norms and people that like, you don't fart in front of people.
2: Mm-hmm.
1: Right.
4: So I didn't do it at a young age. But, I mean, my son actively tries to do it around his friends, and they all think it's hilarious.
2: Yeah, and they still do, I mean, at 8, 9, 10, 11. So, you know, like that's what she's saying is that it used to be that it was so embarrassing and you would never, but now if it's just becoming the norm, big deal.
1: It may be this, Katie, that we've noticed is that the boys care more about their hair, the boys care more about their looks than the girls do, or at least at a higher percentage than when we were coming up, way different. So maybe it'll be the girls that don't care about farting and the guys do care about farting because they won't be embarrassed from the girls. I don't know.
2: It could be, but here, this is
1: it seems counterintuitive, but man, I cannot emphasize enough. Boys, at least in middle school and early high school, care about the hair more than girls.
2: Well, and that's
1: crazy.
2: That's elementary school too.
4: Yeah,
2: it's
4: my
2: way
4: son
2: younger.
4: Is feeling that too. Yeah. Like he cares more about what his hair looks like than if you just heard him fart.
2: Yes.
1: Yeah, it's 100%.
2: Also, this is the greatest example ever. Okay. Cause, and I think you guys will get it. I would have never in a million trillion years worn a pimple patch to school.
1: Oh, true.
3: Oh.
2: Now it is like if you have a pimple and you don't have a pimple patch on it, what's wrong with you?
1: Yeah, you're like highlighting it.
2: I went to a middle school orientation and I saw at least 15 to 20 girls and boys. Some guys had the pimple patch on.
3: Is it a new style? Wow. Maybe they actually don't even have a pimple and they're just putting it on their face.
2: It could be, but
1: and the patch isn't treating it, right?
2: Yes, the patch does treat it.
1: Oh, okay,
2: I mean, there's like some treatment in it, but it covers it and then it's like a shape or it's a glitter or it's a character, whatever. And you go into any TJ Maxx or Marshalls,
1: the entire
2: wall is filled with
3: I didn't even know they had
2: pimple patches. Yes. Ulta, Sephora.
1: I think I see them through the drive-thru window a lot. Girls that work at drive-thrus, like teenagers, they'll have a bunch of pimple. I saw their stickers on their face. I didn't know what they were.
2: The pimple patch. So that's why, I mean, it's like times change. And then all of a sudden the things that were not embarrassing. Now it's just like, I got a pimple. Big deal. Pimple patch.
1: Well, growing up, we've mentioned this before, but like growing up, if they'd make fun of you, like if you, let's say you wore a shirt, like, oh, did you get that at Goodwill?
2: Right.
1: And now it's like, I got this at Goodwill.
2: 100%.
1: Which I think is super cool.
3: Yeah.
1: I think it's great.
4: Oh, you're thrifty.
1: My daughter's so into Goodwill.
2: And you found it. It's like unique and you found it, which is super cool.
1: Yeah. All the time.
3: Back to the farting thing. What the kids can do is a lot of people do this. If you have no other choice, but you have to fart.
2: Mm-hmm.
3: I would take my hands, put them down the back of my pants and split open my butt cheeks and do a because you got to go way down. You got to touch the lips and you pull it apart.
2: Lips?
1: You got butt lips?
3: The BH lip. Yes. What do you think? If they're lips down there.
2: Can I do a real quick Google on the male anatomy here? Because
4: I don't think they look like lips.
3: What is a balloon knot? Puts it together.
2: It's a balloon knot.
3: It's a what?
4: Balloon knot.
3: Yeah, right by the, I guess you could say, anal area.
4: Also, real quick, you don't have to put your hands in your pants to spread them.
1: You can
4: do it on the outside.
3: No, you can't touch the lips on the outside. And the,
2: can you start saying cheeks? Why are you, do you mean cheeks?
4: Why are you touching your BH while you're farting?
3: You go all the way
4: down. I don't want to kink shame you, but.
3: Because when you split just the buns, it's still not enough to guarantee a.
1: So you're touching your BH.
3: Yes. What's the circle thing that's a little rough?
2: Sphincter. Your rectum.
3: Yeah, that to me is lips. If you look at them, they look like lips in a circle.
1: No, they don't.
3: Mm-hmm. To me, they do.
1: I may sound like
4: the lips of a 150-year-old.
1: A smoker. It's still a smoker for 400 years.
3: It's still a form of lips, just like down there on a woman.
1: No,
3: on the front.
1: Those very actually different. Look like lips.
2: I can't even Google butthole lips because it's being blocked on my computer.
1: It's exploded.
2: I'm being hobbled. I can't do anything here.
4: They're probably like, we'll let you slide with some Googles, but butthole lips, we're not.
3: I'm sorry, they don't necessarily look itself like lips, but they're lips to the butthole. And you pull them, you actually touch that part, you pull them, and you get the sst more than the actual rumble.
2: Jason, I need you to know that while I'm sitting here, without you even really noticing, I can just tilt in a certain way that separates my butt cheeks.
3: I do that too, but it's not guaranteed. Every once in a while, you think it's going
2: to
3: be a
2: sst. I feel like it is.
3: And there's a
2: stick my hands down the back of my pants or use my hands at all.
4: I just feel like if you're in a situation where you're trying to make sure that your fart does not leave even a hint of sound, how are you also then in a situation where it's okay for you to noticeably put your hands down
2: your
4: back of your pants?
1: They'll make fun of you for that.
2: Yeah.
3: So if I was laying in bed with Carol,
1: about school.
2: Yeah.
3: Well, anywhere, really. I mean, you can kind of put the hand down the pants in the back.
4: Sure.
3: And pull it.
4: Carol just farted.
1: Yeah, just, at that point. Just
2: let it rip. You've been married for 150
1: lay
2: years.
1: Lay a turd in the bed. Dude. I hate that I put this now. It's in my chat GPT because now it's going to...
4: Oh, your algorithm.
2: Oh, it is.
1: But it said the anus itself doesn't have lips in the same sense of the mouth or the vulva.
2: Right.
3: In the same sense, but it still appears to me...
2: Like the ring.
3: Lips. It's the sensitive part when it starts to the... That's the part that I go in a little bit when I'm wiping my butt to make sure it's clean. Yeah.
1: Go in them lips.
3: Although,
4: the anus.
3: I heard that's not a good thing to do because apparently that area actually cleans itself.
4: Yeah. Where'd you hear that? From us for the last 12 years?
1: Yeah, it was literally
3: not really.
2: Every person he's ever told that story to.
4: We do not encourage that behavior.
2: Mm-mm.
3: Yeah, uh-huh. But I still do it though.
2: Okay.
1: Yeah, I mean, farting it was traumatic in front of people.
2: But times are a-changing.
1: Yeah.
2: I like a fart corner. I don't know what she puts there. I'd have to see it. Like, if you do a air freshener or you do some sort of ventilation or a fan that goes out, I don't know, something. But I feel like even if you just put it in one corner, it's like the smoking section of a restaurant, it's going to permeate.
3: Yeah, you could do that though. You could open the window. It could be by the window and you have a fan directing
1: blowing
3: all
1: the
3: out.
4: I'm here for that.
1: I think for kids that like attention, they're going to do it on purpose.
2: Probably.
1: I'm going to the fart corner and the whole class is going to stare at them while they're farting.
2: But they're
1: going to
2: get the attention if they're doing it at their desk too.
1: Man, yeah, boy. It could be
2: very interesting.
1: It's so different now.
2: I know. Yeah. This is Jared and Katie.

0: 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Slims.
1: Rodrigo.
2: Turn it up.
3: I'm ready for the hit.
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2: 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We'll hear from you next with Jared and Katie in the morning.
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1: What is something that is totally legal to buy? Anytime. You can buy it. It's a legal item. You are free to buy it anytime you want to. But it sounds really weird and or suspicious if you're buying it at a certain time.
0: I got one.
1: Like at night. Yes.
0: If it's like after midnight or it's dark outside and you're buying duct tape, I think that is suspicious.
1: 100%.
0: It's like midnight, you're at Home Depot or Walmart, 24-hour Walmart. You're like, I need some duct tape.
1: Uh-huh.
0: Not good.
1: Not a good thing.
0: Let's go to Riley. Riley, go ahead.
2: I think it'd be really weird to buy a shovel after like 9 p.m.
0: Yeah, that was my first thought.
1: Yep.
3: Yeah.
0: Like, why are you digging at night?
1: Why do you need that right now?
0: Good one, Riley.
4: Digging a hole in the ground for the dead guy.
1: Yes.
4: Yeah. I would say, though, I think it becomes weird because it's like, who shovels at night? But you might be getting it for the next day.
1: You could be. You just have now upped your odds of somebody thinking you are a serial killer.
0: You're getting flagged for sure. Well, one time, and this led to our arrests. I guess it's arrest. I don't know if it's officially, but we egged somebody's house when we were in high school.
1: Oh.
0: And we bought 200 eggs at midnight.
1: That'll do it.
0: At 24-hour Harris Teeter.
1: Yep.
0: And so when this came up, the police, all that, they went to the Harris Teeter closest to our school.
1: Yeah. Right.
0: And said, anybody buy anything weird? We're like, yeah, they bought 200 eggs and like 40 rolls of toilet paper. We're like, dang it.
4: Well, yeah. I think if you're buying 200 eggs, even in the day, it's a little odd.
0: Yeah, that's true.
4: 200?
0: Yeah, it was a lot.
1: Yeah.
4: Unless you own a breakfast restaurant or something.
0: Mm-hmm. It was like a mom with her kids, you wouldn't think twice. But it was teenagers buying it.
1: Yeah.
0: It was like really stupid.
4: I know on Halloween, my dad used to own a pharmacy, and you know, there used to be eggs in the pharmacy. Like a drugstore, like kind of a, you know, like a Rite Aid or something. Mm-hmm. And the cool, there were eggs. For Halloween, he would take them out.
1: Because.
4: There were so many eggs for Halloween. Yeah. Mm-hmm. They just took them out. I didn't sell them that night.
1: I wouldn't bat an eye during the day if I saw somebody, even, you know, because maybe they're working at a restaurant and somehow, you know, I would not even think twice. At midnight, 100%.
0: Yeah. I'd be like, those teenagers, are. Teenagers, it was a group of teenagers, I would bat an eye.
1: Yeah.
0: I always just think they're up to no good. Go ahead, Jason.
4: I just think that my dad was, we're going to put the eggs away on Halloween. And I'm thinking to myself, what an opportunity to sell a lot of eggs and make money.
0: Right, yeah. That's true. Your fault what they do with them. Matt, what is something that's totally legal to buy, but at a certain time it seems weird?
3: When I was the sober driver driving drunk people to get fast food at 1 or 2 o'clock in the morning, I always felt like I had to explain myself.
1: Really?
3: Yeah.
1: Oh.
3: Yeah, because I just needed them to know that I was the responsible one.
0: Right.
1: Oh, I can see. Yes, pressure.
3: When you're the drunk one at 2 a.m., you don't care.
1: You don't care.
3: But like as the sober one with three drunk people in the car doing that at 1 or 2 o'clock in the morning, I feel like I had to justify what I was doing.
1: Yeah.
0: It would be even weirder to kind of go along with this if it was like 6 a.m. and you had a bunch of drunk people in your car.
3: Yeah.
0: Or it's at lunchtime.
1: Lunchtime would be very odd. Although I found myself in that situation too. You come off a boozy brunch where you didn't eat enough and you're like, let's hit McDonald's.
4: What would be even weirder if Matt was, the guys were at the house and sent Matt out to get the food and he's ordering 10 pounds of burgers
0: right.
4: and 10 pounds of chicken sandwiches at midnight thinking, are you really going to eat all that?
0: Right, exactly.
1: I might. I think something really totally normal, totally legal to buy anytime, but it looks weird or suspicious after a certain time, rubber gloves.
0: Oh, that's what,
1: really? Somebody said rubber gloves?
0: Let's go to Ashley. Ashley, okay. Were you going to say that?
5: Yes, rubber gloves. Anytime you see like one rubber glove in the parking lot, it automatically is weird. But if you buy it at night, like, you're doing something you should not be doing.
0: Yeah, why do you need them now?
4: It could be preparing for the next day.
1: You could be, but, you know, it's...
0: I also think after dark, if you buy bleach.
1: Yes, or rope.
0: Rope.
1: If you're buying a rope.
0: Or a chainsaw at 1 a.m. Yes. You're either Jason Goodman, who likes to do his yard work at night, or you're a serial killer.
1: Yeah, but it's totally, if you could, it's legal. You can.
4: It is.
0: Oh, yeah.
1: I know. It's a couple other options. People say it becomes very suspicious if you buy baby oil.
0: Oh, especially this
1: after a certain time.
0: After the Diddy thing, too.
1: Tarps. I didn't even think about that one.
4: Yeah.
1: Tarps.
0: Yeah.
1: Uh-huh.
0: Yeah.
1: And then also the number three answer was rolls of duct tape.
0: It does remind me.
1: Yeah.
0: And I know I shared this with you guys. Our good friend Biggie, years ago, I don't know if he had been hired on our sister station yet.
1: Uh-huh.
0: He would help me do bits here when it was Murphy in the Morning. And we would go to the local college here, drive around the campus. He had a big Dodge truck, silver truck. And he, for whatever reason, he had a tarp in it for some reason.
1: You never know.
0: Yeah, I don't know.
1: You never know.
0: And so we like rolled the tarp up, but had it like leaning so you could, like, it's kind of laying diagonally in the back of the truck.
1: Uh-huh, so
0: like
1: kind of rolled
0: up. You could see it. And it, we'd go at night because that's, I was new here. So I'd work full time. I think I was still, maybe I was still an intern. I worked full time. And so I could only do stuff at night. And I was in college. We'd drive down the campus of UNCG and stop people and be like, hey, do you know a good place to bury something? And their reaction, and we didn't laugh. And Biggie can really do a good job being deadpan.
1: Yeah.
0: Like, hey, boss. He'd be like, hey, boss.
1: Hey, boss.
0: They're always startled because they're like walking campus at night.
1: Yeah. I can picture it.
0: You know a good place to bury something? And they're like, no. And then he would peel out every time. Let's go.
4: What about, we should do this, which would
1: fun
4: be fun.
1: It is fun.
4: To go into a store and see if the cashier picks up on it. And all the items you listed, that's all you're buying.
0: Yes.
1: Yes.
4: And see the face of the person. Like if they're like, because some might, they're so used to like ringing things through, they probably won't even notice. But some might be like duct tape,
1: mm-hmm.
4: a saw. You know, a tarp.
1: Yeah.
4: All those things at once. But they can't stop you.
1: They cannot. Mm-hmm. That's why you got away with buying 200 eggs. They cannot tell you no.
0: No, they can't.
4: I'm wondering if that cashier may alert the police or just like, oh, well, somebody's going to die tonight.
0: Well, yeah, right.
1: A couple of the, you know, I watch a lot of documentaries, crime documentaries and Datelines and stuff. And I think maybe a handful of times I've heard or I've seen on the documentary, they'll go and interview or they'll take surveillance from them buying a saw or buying a whatever. And one time I remember they asked the cashier, they're like, did you find it odd? And they're like, no, we see all sorts of stuff come through here. And I thought that was kind of crappy that they singled that one cashier out.
0: Right.
1: Because I thought, I bet you do see things all the time. You can't assume everybody's a murderer.
0: Yeah, you're just scanning. And, you know, people have, and people could be getting off work late at night. And they're like, I got to do this tomorrow.
4: What's the cashier supposed to do?
1: Nothing.
4: Is a cashier supposed to alert the police every time somebody buys these items late at night?
1: I don't think so.
4: Even if it was acid? I mean, seriously.
0: Right.
1: Can you just buy acid?
4: Yeah, you want acid, not bleach.
3: I think you probably have to show your ID if you're buying acid.
1: Where you can buy acid? From Home Depot or something?
4: Yeah, you can buy acid to basically put on the garage floor and it eats all the stuff away if you're doing a project.
1: Okay.
4: And most acid places aren't open at 1 in the morning, but you can
0: checked.
4: Get some form of acid. What?
0: No, I said you've checked.
1: I don't know, Bundy. You tell us.
3: Reputable ones aren't open at 1 o'clock in the morning.
0: Yeah. All right, let's do this. And make it be the game. We just record it. Will they comment on it?
1: Will they?
0: We'll get a ski mask.
1: Okay.
0: Rope.
1: Mm-hmm. Mm-hmm. Gloves.
0: Gloves. A saw. Hand saw.
1: Baby oil.
3: Tarp. Bleach.
1: Shovel.
0: And condoms.
3: Oh, yeah.
1: Yes. I'm surprised condoms did not make it on the list.
0: I think you buy condoms early, like in the morning.
1: Yes.
0: That's like, whoa.
1: But
0: you
1: if
0: got
1: you're
0: a busy
1: buying
0: day.
1: Them late at night, you know they're going to go home and use them right now.
0: Yeah, you're going
1: to right now.
0: That very moment, especially if it's like a gas station.
4: Condoms at night would be totally, I think, non-suspicious. Like you said, Jared, first thing in the morning, 7 o'clock, they might think, I guess he likes morning sex.
1: Guess so. Right. Early riser.
0: Especially you're going to the gas station and just buying one. I need one
1: single,
0: now.
1: Please. Do they even sell just one?
4: Sometimes in the bathroom.
0: In the bathroom.
4: You can put
1: okay.
4: Some money in the machine and one will drop out.
1: Got
0: yeah,
1: it.
0: And usually they glow in the dark.
4: Do you know?
1: They're ribbed for her pleasure.
4: Recently, they had in the bathroom when I was in, where was I at? It was over when we went to the beach. They had in the bathroom of clubs or bars that we went to, and it was a roofie cover. Have you ever seen that?
1: Oh
0: wow.
1: Does it look like a coaster, but inverted?
4: You just pull that out when it fit the top of the glass.
1: Mm-hmm, mm-hmm. It's
4: so
1: sad
4: we
1: have to have that.
4: I got one to protect myself against
1: Carol.
0: Yeah. Oh. She wants it so much.
1: Yeah. Yeah.
0: I've done that on dates now. Anytime they go to the bathroom and they come back, I was like, they start, if they have, what are they, soda? Doesn't matter what they're drinking. I'm like, you can't taste it. They're like, what? I was like, the roofies. It's always a joke. I do it every time.
4: Oh, my gosh.
0: And they laugh every time.
1: Okay.
0: It's 100% success rate
4: they're
0: with
4: like,
0: laughter.
1: I can tell you right now, they're like, never going out with him again. Ever.
0: Maybe that's my problem.
1: Yeah.
0: I told you, I do
1: problem.
0: Warn them before any day. I have very dark humor.
1: Mm-hmm.
0: And if I'm not doing the jokes, then I'm not into the, no, I don't say that part. But it has 100% kill rate. I mean, as far as like jokes.
1: I think because they're so uncomfortable.
4: Yeah.
1: And what are you supposed
0: then they're
1: to
0: like,
1: do?
0: They're like, oh, they pretend they're getting a phone call. Like, what? Oh, the babysitter says I gotta go.
1: Gotta go now.
4: But even so, a roofie cover, it doesn't seem like it protects that much because somebody want a roofie, you can just lift it up real quick and put it in there.
1: I think it's supposed to like fit in there.
4: It fits on the outside, the ones that we have. I still have it.
0: Well, don't they have those detectors now? Like you can put like a little
4: tab thing
0: in your drink.
1: Oh, I don't
4: like
1: know.
4: A chlorine tab.
0: But that is sad. You even have to worry about that.
1: It is very sad.
4: I think it's an ultimate form of not trusting you if you're on a date and she comes back and puts the little thing in.

0: but
1: yeah. All right. Well, very interesting. But we should do that, and just, and then the game could be, do they say something? We go to like three or four different places, and then we can get the audio of them either commenting or not.
0: Because here's the thing. We have to stop them before the payment actually goes through, because we're never going to get reimbursed
1: like this,
0: for that.
1: Yeah, like this is a bit. It'd be a very expensive bit. Things that are legal to buy but are weird at different times.
0: Well, Jared, I know you're probably very happy to hear this news. Meghan Markle is leaving the country.
1: Finally!
0: This came as a shock to everyone.
1: Yeah.
0: Meghan Markle and Prince Harry are leaving the U.S. They have already enrolled their children in school somewhere else. Tell you where they're going coming up.
2: Get up. 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
1: In a move that came as a shock to everyone, Meghan Markle and Prince Harry are leaving the UK.
0: Yes, finally.
1: Guess he's not actually Prince Harry anymore.
0: But that's easier to let people
2: they're
0: know.
2: Leaving the UK?
1: I'm sorry, they're leaving the US and going to the UK. I'm sorry, yes. They're leaving the US and moving back to London. I know you're very excited about it, Jared.
0: Jada Pinkett Smith with you.
1: Oh, goodness gracious. came as a big surprise. And as a matter of fact, Prince Harry and Meghan Markle already have enrolled their children in a school, a school outside of London. Okay. So they're already enrolled. They're already moving. And I guess that they told King Charles, they told him he's battling cancer, you know. And so he is said to be looking forward to spending time with Harry and his family. We'll see.
2: Do they have a special celebrity school? Do you think a lot of celebrities' kids go to? Or is it just like a private school? But if it's, say it's Ben Affleck's kid.
1: Yeah.
2: Are they going to a regular school or there's a school called celebrity school?
1: I don't think it's called celebrity school.
0: It's a rich kid school.
1: But they have.

0: certain schools they all attend. Like, I think most of them all went to Eton, which is in England.
1: Okay.
0: I mean, so I don't know where their kids are going. I don't know if they're going to follow suit. Kids. But
1: yeah, I mean,
0: where did the Bush girls go?
1: I think Yale.
0: But like when they were just an element.
1: Oh, Western Guilford.
0: Where did they go?
1: Yeah. Archdale Middle. I don't know.
0: I don't know. Are there, Clinton?
1: I'm sure some sort of private school.
2: I'm sure it's
0: a
2: private school.
0: Where did Barron Trump go?
1: Private school.
0: Yeah.
3: But so, still, I mean, even in a private school, you're going to have kids that are not celebrities.
0: Yes. Well,
1: it's all rich.
0: So I read Prince Harry's book, and he does talk a lot about, you know, going to school. Now, they are the private ones. You do pay a ton of money to go there, and there is the legacy of going, but they are going with other normal, wealthy kids.
3: Okay. So when you're wealthy, it's probably celebrities, not as.
0: Yeah, and he would talk about how it was just like those were his friends growing up, and nobody thought twice about it because you're so used to seeing him on campus. You're also, by the way, there to get your own education, so like you can't be fawning all over them all day long.
3: So I wonder if the president's kids, like the Bush daughters, if you get, is there Secret Service?
0: They had Secret Service,
3: The whole time?
0: Yeah. Even Prince Harry talked about having Secret Service who, like, trying to get away with anything in school. It was very difficult because you did have people who were constantly watching your every move.
3: I would run through the hallways to see if they can catch me.
0: Well, and then the Bush twins, I know that Jenna talks a lot about how, you know, they were very good friends with their Secret Service, and sometimes they would, if they were not in imminent danger, they would kind of turn a blind eye to let you have a normal childhood.
1: Right.
0: Like, you want to drink with your friends. Like, okay, as long as you're not.
1: Right.
0: You know.
1: I have a friend I went to high school with that went to one of the Ivy League schools. I can't remember which one. And he said he was at a sorority / frat party with one of the Bush twins. And they said it was kind of wild.
3: Did he see the Secret Service?
1: Yeah, he said they were like outside the door and they had to be checked before you went in.
0: Mm-hmm.
1: You know, they're not Yeah, it says Sierra Canyon School in California. That's a becomes like a basketball school. But the Kardashians went there. They said entertainers, high profile athletes, and media mogul families go to that school.
0: Mm-hmm.
1: Yeah, there's like five. They have like five or six major ones in California that a lot of the uber wealthy and celebrities go to.
3: I mean, if you consider it too, if you're famous, like a Justin Bieber when he was young, he would have, and the girls his age they were maniacs over him.
0: Well, yeah.
3: So he's just going to show up at the classroom and, hey, how you doing?
2: I mean, sometimes they probably also just get homeschooled
0: at that point.
3: Yeah, probably.
0: Yeah. And who was it that were there? Because they're on tour and then they have like a tutor come on the bus and go with them because they got to strike while the iron's hot.
2: Right.
0: And so, they don't return to normal school. And if they do, you hear stories about maybe people not being the nicest, but that's just all stems from jealousy.
2: Their schedule's also kind of odd, right? You can't necessarily always be available to go to school at 8:30 in the morning and be done at 2. Like, sometimes you might have to work during that time. And so then when you have that tutor, maybe you're learning at 8 or 9 o'clock at night.
0: Mm-hmm.
1: I'm wondering if some went to a public school. Like, for some reason, I want to say that like Charlie Sheen went to a public school and then he was there, but it was in a certain part of California, so you're also there with other celebrities.
2: Mm-hmm.
3: Yeah.
1: So it's public, but it's elite because of where you live. Does that make sense?
0: Yes, for sure. And I think that is kind of the school's, the kind of school that probably Harry and Meghan are going to put their children in.
1: Yeah.
0: You know, the ones that have higher security. I don't know.
3: But they're kids of a celebrity couple, but when you're a celebrity itself, like Matt, you said, you know, the homeschool, but when you start going to college and you're like a famous celebrity, do you have security walking around college with you? That would be very embarrassing and almost, I could see the jealousy, like, oh, they have, Justin Bieber has to have security walking around, a school, that's at UNC or something.
0: Well, I also see the other side of it where, like, I'm hearing the Jenna Bush talk about how you don't get to do anything that everybody else gets to do. You're under surveillance all the time. It's because of what your parents have chosen, and that's fine, but it's, you don't get away with any of the things.
1: Mm-hmm. Yeah.
3: Because you could kidnap them and hold them for ransom.
0: Yep. Which is what they're very, very concerned about with Prince Harry when he joined the military, because they were like, they did not want him to. He wanted to. He wanted to serve his country.
3: What's
0: and
3: wrong
0: they
3: with
0: did
3: that?
0: Not, because they felt like he was...
1: the people with him, like, he's the number one target.
0: Yes. That other countries are going to be seeking him out to take him out. And so he's putting everybody else in danger. So they had to go through certain things to make sure, because he wanted to serve his country.
1: Which is admirable.
0: Yeah.
1: I mean, don't they have a prescription? What do they call it? Prescription. I don't know, where you have to serve.
3: South Korea.
0: Obligation because BTS did.
3: Had a serve.
1: Is it UK not that way, or London, or England not that way, where you have to? I don't think so.
0: I don't.
1: But that's really cool that he. I mean, he really wanted to serve.
3: Well, that's a distraction too. If BTS was serving in the military and they're huge over there, you're going to be like, hey, so what song? I mean, it would be odd to me.
1: Elvis served.
0: Yeah, and eventually you get over it.
3: Yeah.
0: Eventually, you're all fearing for your lives.
3: Desensitized.
1: Wasn't Elvis in the military? Like, he was drafted or something? I don't know. May have made that up, or maybe there's a movie he was in. I don't know. I'm pretty sure he hit.
0: Blue Thunder. What was he in?
1: Blue Hawaii? Yeah. I don't know what it's called.
0: I was going to say Blue Lagoon, but I knew that wasn't right.
1: We should probably move on.
0: We should.
2: He was drafted.
0: He was?
1: Yeah.
2: Mm-hmm. He received his draft notice in December of 1957 and officially inducted as a private in March of 1958, serving a two-year active duty stint in West Germany.
0: Okay. Do you think in the U.S., in today's world, if we had a draft, that would stand for any of the celebrities here?
2: No. I think it makes you a target.
0: Yep.
1: I don't think it stands for anybody else either.
3: If you have a draft, you have to go.
0: But it just did for BTS. It just did. They did not care at all.
1: Well, I know those countries, but mm-hmm. I think they have to serve.
0: I'm saying if we had it, let's just say it is the obligation here. Yes.
1: That you know, okay, at some point, mm-hmm. heck no.
2: I think that's dangerous.
0: I agree.
2: I think if you had, I know he's not from the U.S., but let's just say Justin Bieber. Like, if you're the enemy, you're like, we're going to figure out where Bieber mm-hmm. is and we're going to go after that.
1: Mm-hmm. Right.
2: Timberlake makes more of a target.
0: Especially, that's just celebrity culture, especially with the royal family, with all of the ties and all of the things mm-hmm. that come with that. That he was the number one target.
3: Yeah. Well, maybe BTS, when they serve, they put him in a position of like, you know, a desk worker in a place that has security, a different type of position.
1: Not on the front lines.
3: Yeah.
0: I don't know.
1: But then back in the day, didn't like the kings and stuff used to go into battle?
0: Yes.
1: With?
0: Mm-hmm.
1: And now it ain't happening.
0: But it's like the world didn't, you know.
1: The world was way different.
0: Yeah, they weren't like on TV.
2: Yeah,
0: like
2: you also had people marching in just hitting drums.
0: Yeah.
2: Like they didn't have weapons.
3: Here we are, coming.
1: And lining up.
0: Yeah.
2: You guys shoot, I'll hold the flag.
1: Mm-hmm. I'm like, dude, you're like the front. You're like, what are you, just wince?
0: They kept going back.
1: Yeah.
0: They kept going back to war.
1: Yeah.
0: Uh-huh.
1: It's crazy to me.
0: Yeah.
1: The drums and the flutes. It's like, here we are. You ready?
0: What has always fascinated me, the idea of, like, you're in war, you're actively fighting, and then at the end of the day, you're like, okay, time out.
1: Right. Yeah, they have like,
0: That's nuts to me.
1: It's, yeah, exactly.
0: Mm-hmm. Or you're just like, okay, well, you white flag it, but then, like, what if they don't?
1: What if we're just kidding?
0: Yeah. I don't know. Yeah, it's very odd.
1: Give me a trick.
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0: It's Jared and Katie in the morning, every morning on Bob 93.3.
1: Dane Cook. We were actually just talking about Dane Cook not that long ago, and here we are finding out that Dane Cook has a brand new documentary coming out all about how his own brother has stolen millions of dollars from him in spaghetti sauce. He hid money in spaghetti sauce, and his brother is still missing.
2: Like the bottles? We can't, mm-hmm. The jars?
1: Mm-hmm.
3: Dane, it's your brother. The FBI is involved with something? Dane, what happened? What have you done?
4: A person that spent so much time pretending to be something he wasn't. From the moment he left that bank, my brother disappeared.
5: There were bricks of hundreds and all the spaghetti sauce.
6: And the pasta sauce, of course. Where else would you put the money?
4: Where is he? What has he done? How does this end?
2: Interesting.
1: The nuts?
2: Mm. This is a brick of money. That must be a tub. Like a restaurant tub of spaghetti sauce.
1: Mm-hmm. Just in the spaghetti sauce.
2: I guess you have to wash it every time you want to go to the store.
1: I think you probably maybe wrap it in plastic or something.
2: Oh, good point.
0: Yeah.
1: Mm-hmm. How we used to hide our drugs.
7: they do, not to spoil it, they do this in season one of The Bear.
1: That's right.
7: Yeah.
8: Mm-hmm. Oh, that is right.
1: Remember he's like, yeah. Oh, he has a revelation. Yeah. He's like, oh, and he goes and boom.
7: Fine,
1: rich.
7: We'll make spaghetti for dinner.
1: There was.
7: Wait
1: a minute.
7: Spaghetti.
1: Yep, it's true. But isn't that odd?
2: Yeah.
1: And they don't know where he is. They have no idea where Dane Cook's brother,
8: wow,
1: Daryl is.
8: So he stole at least $12 million.
1: Mm-hmm.
2: Oh,
8: $12 million.
1: And had been doing it check by check by check. And then at one point during the documentary, they open up a safe. And they had this like police crime footage, and they open up the safe, and it's just bricks of money.
2: Wow.
1: Like, whoa.
2: How did he get away with that? And the brother didn't know that $12 million was missing?
1: Because it was little by little.
2: But $12 million?
1: His brother was in charge of all of his finances. Dane Cook's brother was in charge of the finances. And little by little, like one time it was like a $5,000 check. The next time it was a $50,000 or $100,000.
2: Out to him? You know what I mean? It's just, how do you not see that?
1: I mean, Dane wasn't checking.
7: I think you just trust your brother's, mm-hmm, not going to screw you over.
1: Yeah.
7: Right. You don't know. I think when you reach that level, you don't necessarily know every expense that you have.
2: Mm-hmm. Well, I look at my accounts every day.
1: You're not Dane Cook.
7: You also didn't make $12 million in a year.
2: Now I will look at it more.
1: Well, maybe.
7: Maybe two.
1: Maybe.
8: Well, this has happened to many celebrities and stuff where their accountants or whatever are skimming off the top.
1: Mm-hmm.
8: And they just, you know, they got so much stuff going on that they're like, I don't know.
1: You guys, even for small businesses, I remember there was a daycare in the area that the bookkeeper was skimming some of the tuition every single month.
7: Yeah.
1: And you just, I mean, that's a small company, and you just trust,
7: yes,
1: that the person you're hiring to do your job, do their job, is legit,
7: yeah,
1: and doing it. But
7: right,
1: they were skimming tuition, like a tuition check here and there, and you have no idea.
2: I mean, if you're an accountant or a bookkeeper doing it and you had to make the check, well, I know how to do it. Oh, yeah.
7: Okay.
2: I know how to do it.
1: Well, maybe you can help Dane Cook.
2: Oh, I know how to do it.
7: I mean, this happened to Billy Joel.
8: Oh, that's true.
7: Dude lost $30 million to his former brother-in-law.
1: Uh-huh.
8: Yeah. And if you're a financial advisor, let's say you have control of their finances. I know I have people I know that work in finance, and they sometimes have calls with high profile clients, but half the time it's somebody that's working for them that gets them on the phone, and then they have to be on the phone for certain decisions.
1: Mm-hmm.
8: But otherwise they have access to use their credit cards and
1: sure,
8: to use things for spending and different things. And so,
2: well, I definitely now just realize how to steal a bunch of money from somebody's account and your name's not on it.
7: Good thing you don't own a business.
1: Good thing. Good thing.
2: I definitely, yeah, know.
1: If
2: I will tell you.
1: A bunch of spaghetti sauce shows up at Jason's.
2: I will tell you off.
7: Special
2: business
7: on the menu at Game On for the next 3 weeks is
1: spaghetti.
7: Pizza. Spaghetti and pizza.
8: Like, wow.
7: Wonder why.
8: Like, I thought y'all did like hamburgers and hot dogs. Now you're doing all pizza. Weird.
1: Really quickly, Post Malone engaged. He is engaged to his girlfriend. They've been dating. Oh, gosh, I don't even know how long.
8: Kimmy, that long. Didn't he just, yeah, break up with his last one,
1: mm-hmm,
8: and then that he had a baby with?
1: Post Malone engaged to his girlfriend, Christy Lee. They shared photos of her bride-to-be. She had a sash on and was showing off a massive diamond ring.
8: Okay.
1: I don't know. They were first spotted together last year after they split for a few months, and then apparently
8: they're back together. Oh, okay.
1: Yeah.
8: That's good.
1: She's like, this is the one, you know, I've seen
2: him. He dumped her and started being with other women. Which is cool because he probably wanted to soil his royal oats.
1: What?
8: Yeah.
2: Whatever.
8: I think he's been famous for a long time. He's probably done that. But he heard about Jason and Carol getting back together.
1: So
8: if they can do it, we can do it.
2: Mm-hmm.
1: Yeah. Yep. Post Malone was previously engaged to a woman with whom he shares a 4-year-old daughter.
8: Oh,
1: they split in 2024.
2: She's Asian, I think.
1: Yes. I believe they both are Asian. Or his
2: His
8: Post Malone's not Asian.
1: Post Malone is not.
2: I know that.
1: His first partner, his baby mama.
8: It just sounded funny. They're both Asian, but no, they're not.
1: Post Malone's baby mama, and then they have the 4-year-old daughter, and then Christy Lee is his current fiance.
2: Related to Bruce Lee?
1: I don't know, Jason.
8: More than likely.
1: I'm not sure.
8: If I had to put money on it, I would definitely think that's 100% the case.
1: I'm not putting my money anywhere on that.
8: Yeah. Have you heard about this Penn State frat drug ring?
2: Yeah, I thought for a second it was Landis fraternity.
1: Then you're like, wait, he doesn't go to Penn State.
2: Well, I didn't. I just heard fraternity involved with a massive drug ring, and I'm like, huh. Because Landon was telling me some stories.
1: Yeah.
2: And I'm like, I wonder if we're going to be investigated. Oh. And it turned out to be Penn State.
1: Well, here's a surprise for you. The only person who is not a non-student who's been charged in this whole fraternity drug ring is a father who happens to be a prominent lawyer who is now being charged with obstructing the case and hiding the drugs.
8: Oh my gosh. Ooh, losing your career.
1: Oh yeah.
2: I would only do that. I would only do that for a little while to get away with it. Then I would get out of it. Once I had enough money.
1: Okay.
7: Once that's enough.
8: Good. Yeah.
1: You have no morals at all. Is that what?
8: He's like, morally obese.
7: Morally obese, Jason Goodman.
8: We learned that earlier. That's a new term that we just made up.
7: Is actually, I think, the term. Like, that's the definition.
1: Morally obese.
7: He's morally obese.
2: I'm not obese.
1: Or is it morally obtuse?
8: It could be either one.
2: Okay. I don't like obese. I'm not obese.
1: Obtuse.
8: Morally, you are.
7: You're morally chunky.
8: Morally, you're fat.
2: I'm not chunky.
8: Morally, you're fat.
2: Morally, yeah. I think you're chunky. No, thank you.
8: You're unhealthy morally.
7: You can fix it.
8: You wheeze going upstairs morally.
7: It's easier to slim your morals than your stomach.
2: Okay, well,
8: hey, the Bible's like Ozempic for you.
2: I've been trying to have better morals.
7: Yeah.
2: And values.
8: Okay.
2: Yeah.
1: Just
2: morals.
1: Said that you would only pilfer drugs and money for a little while until you
2: That's better
1: rich.
2: Than the whole time.
1: Okay.
8: Yeah, that's true. That's an improvement.
1: You are
8: before
1: improvement.
8: You just take it all.
1: Yeah.
8: All right, we'll find out. We'll get into this Penn State drug ring and with this fraternity and a father who's also a lawyer, heavily involved, apparently. That's coming up.
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1: Father has been charged in connection with the Penn State fraternity drug ring. And surprise, the dad is a prominent lawyer who is trying to obstruct the case and hide the drugs. Mm.
0: We have our official attorney, Lisa Lanier, on the phone to help break this down. Good morning, Lisa.
1: Hi, Lisa.
2: Hey, good morning. Yeah, this dad, you know, he wasn't involved in the drug operation as it was ongoing. And it was a big operation. 13 students have been charged. His son was accused as one of the two ringleaders. They would travel to Philadelphia and New York City, and they would purchase large amounts of cocaine, bring it back. And they were fraternity guys. And so they would go to their fraternity house at Delta Upsilon and Sigma Chi, and they would have their fellow fraternity guys, including forcing pledges to do this, allegedly. And they would process the drugs, weigh them, cut them, package them, then sell them to students. And it was a massive operation. They're charged with really serious felonies. But what the father, Paul Robinson, did, he's the managing partner of a very well-known Pittsburgh firm. And what he did was he hid a safe for them that contained cash and drugs. And he also did other things that they say hindered the investigation. So he's charged with felonies, evidence tampering, and hindering investigation. And it's serious. And he's likely to lose, of course, his law license and go to prison. The charges each carry various penalties, 2 years, 7 years. So altogether, he's facing about 10 years in prison.
3: That's a little long, isn't
0: man.
3: It?
0: Man.
1: A little long.
0: Seems a little light.
3: Well, I think that cocaine now, it used to be hardcore drug, and now it just seems like it's, compared to all the other drugs, not that big of a deal.
2: Mm. Well, the boys that were doing the drug distribution are facing much, much more serious penalties. But the dad, you know, these are just, you know, cumulatively, that's what they could add up to. It's not necessarily likely that he'll do 10 years. That's what he faces, a maximum. But he probably won't do quite that much. But he will, the Pennsylvania State Bar will take his license.
3: What about the students? How long are they facing?
2: Oh, they're facing much more serious charges, like 20 years and plus.
3: Really?
2: I mean, felony. Felony, the scale of what they were doing was massive, and these are serious felonies. And cocaine is still classified as a very serious, I mean, it has not been declassified the way marijuana has been. And so,
1: yeah, Jason, they're not just...
2: And they're selling it to students, and they're forcing these pledges to do it as part of their hazing process.
3: Well, they don't have to do it, only if they want to be in the fraternity. But,
1: that's the problem.
2: Coercing, coercing.
1: But and they're not just, like, doing drugs at a party. This is, like, you heard Lisa said they were cutting the drugs, they're weighing the drugs, they're packaging the manual, like, all the different...
0: Going
1: and then selling.
0: State lines
1: like, I mean, this
0: stuff,
1: is a massive operation.
3: I just think, you know, selling some cocaine to another student... I don't think you should be in jail.
1: Are you just saying that just to be contrary?
3: No, I swear.
1: Really?
0: Are you saying it's because you have
3: heroin.
0: A son in college?
1: Is that what? Are you hiding a safe?
0: Yeah.
1: Somewhere? Do you?
0: What's
1: no.
0: in your safe?
2: Are you serious? Even if it's like not just a one off, but it's like a massive drug deal.
3: Maybe it's.
1: Lisa is really questioning you right now.
3: Maybe if it's a massive drug ring, but I don't think selling some cocaine. To another.
1: They're not
3: college
1: just
3: student.
1: Selling the cocaine.
3: Well, that's the big one.
0: The whole network.
1: The whole deal.
0: What do they call that when you are transporting drugs? There's a term.
1: Your mule.
0: Your mule. Yeah, but there's another term.
1: Trafficking.
0: Trafficking.
2: Drug kingpin. Trafficking. Yeah. Mm-hmm.
0: Drug trafficking. That's
3: These
0: a whole.
3: These are college kids. They're kids still.
1: They clearly have a business plan.
0: Yeah. They have a ring.
2: Yeah, they had a very good business plan. I mean, it sounds like until they got caught.
1: Yeah.
0: They should.
2: But, you know, this brings up this question that we talk about all the time because we're all parents. How far would you go to protect your kid? Right.
1: I know.
2: You
1: know,
2: we've
1: right.
2: talked about it in the context of. Kids who are murderers or kids who are, you know, would you hide them? And here, you know, dad is seeing that his son is in trouble and he's trying to throw the cops off with, you know, hindering their investigation. And he's hiding their drugs and their cash that are in a safe. I mean, how far would you guys go to do that? You know, that's the
0: Jason
2: question.
0: Would be a part of the ring. But,
1: clearly.
3: I wouldn't be a part of the ring. I'm just saying they're kids and they're selling cocaine to other kids. And from what I understand, from what Landon has told me going to school, it's rampant. It's not like it used to be where it's like, oh my gosh, it's the worst drug ever. It's like, you know, when you start getting into the new drugs like meth and fentanyl and heroin, maybe that's not new. The cocaine is almost like it used to be when we were going to school, like weed.
0: But it doesn't mean it is like weed. It's kind of like your fentanyl and smoking thing. You're like, or not fentanyl, I'm sorry, vaping and smoking.
3: There's a big difference.
0: But cocaine is, as Rick James said, a hell of a drug. Yeah, this is not some like minor thing. People can, you know, have overdoses and problems, and it can ruin your life. Mm-hmm.
1: And then you're making them do it to be able to be a part of your fraternity.
0: Right.
1: And it's like, well, you had the choice.
0: And the trafficking. Now, to answer your question, Lisa, I do think we all would say I wouldn't do anything to, you know, to throw people off or for my kids if they did it. Like, you, I don't know, if you're like, man, they're facing all this time in prison, you might end up doing something dumb.
1: You could.
2: Being
0: short.
2: Would you hide the safe, Jerry? Would you hide the safe?
0: I probably. I mean,
1: you would.
2: I don't know. Well, now, now that I know,
0: if I'm like going,
2: it'd be hard to say no to your kid about that.
0: I'd have to go to ChatGPT and see what I'm facing. And if they're like, you're facing 10 years, I'm like, oh, I can't go to prison. But I'd feel, I'd almost want to do anything I could to like make it so that my son wasn't guilty,
1: to protect them.
0: Because you're like, they're going to prison for the next 20 or 30 years.
3: My point is, they learn their lesson after going to prison for a few years.
0: Okay.
3: These are kids. They don't need to be going to prison for 20 years. I seriously think that a college kid, if Landon was in part of the drug ring and he was sentenced to even a year, I don't think he would ever do it again. Putting these kids away for
0: that
3: 10 to 15 to 20 years, I don't think that does anything bad. If anything, it makes things worse because they're not even living in society.
2: Well, they'll probably plea bargain it down. I mean, when we talk about, you know, facing up to its maximum, and usually to get the maximum, you have to have like some kind of priors or something. But here it was pretty egregious. I mean, I think, you know, the fact that they were, particularly what's a bad look for these kids is that they were making these pledges do it in order to be considered to be in the fraternity. And that's pretty bad. But, and the fact that they were selling it on such a large scale, also a bad look. But I still think because they are first-time offenders and they're young and they have access, even though their dad's going down big time as a lawyer, they have access to good legal representation.
3: But how long do you think a student...
2: Right, but they have access to others, but not him. Right.
3: How long do you think a student at that college for doing being a part of that will go to prison for?
2: You know, it's hard to say because there is such public outcry about it right now, but I mean, I would think it would be like 5 years or something if they can. I mean, they may not even be able. So the sentencing guidelines sometimes, and I don't know if that's too much in the weeds, but sometimes the sentencing guidelines won't let the judge go below a certain. So it might be like 10. You know, the sentencing guidelines are very strict in a lot of these serious felony cases, so that people can't kind of manipulate the system and buy their way out of stuff. So there may be a minimum that they have to meet that's pretty onerous.
1: And Jason, I don't think, you know, yes, I think 5 years, okay, I get it. These kids are not as stupid as you're making them out to
3: be. I'm
1: not
3: saying stupid.
1: They're not. They're not as innocent and childlike as you think they are.
3: I didn't say that, but
1: they're running a massive operation.
3: They're still younger kids doing something stupid.
1: I agree that it is a younger kid doing something stupid, but on the scale, the degree to which they have they've done it, it is outstanding.
2: And think about the people they were affiliating themselves with in New York and Philadelphia. These are serious, like, drug kingpins.
0: Right.
2: And these kids were a part of that operation.
1: Yeah,
0: Lisa,
1: yeah.
0: What about this? What if they snitched on who they got the drugs from?
1: That probably will happen.
2: Oh, you know, that's probably that's a good out for them.
0: That's what I would do.
1: They
0: and then risk,
1: would.
0: Like, dying, you know,
1: for the rest
0: revenge.
1: Of your life.
0: Yeah, and then moving across the country, you know, for that. But yeah, that's crazy to me that, you know, they should take a business class. They could get an A in a business class.
1: When they get out of prison.
0: They could, you know.
2: They could, but you know what? They can take those classes in prison, probably.
1: Good. Yeah. Look at that.
3: I think that our justice system, I know you're going to be, I'm surprised you're not with me on this, Katie.
1: Why?
3: I think our justice system can be too, except on certain things, just too much.
1: I think, 100% when it's too much, when you're, you know, in college and maybe you bought weed or sold weed, okay? But this is... Again, I don't know how else, the sheer size of this operation to me is like not just small pennies.
3: How would you feel, though, if you had a kid? Because I've known this in college, too. How would you feel if a kid was like, my roommate was selling acid and he was selling it, a lot of it. I don't think he was getting from major drug pins, but he was selling acid to a lot of people. Do you think he should go away for 5 years?
0: Probably.
1: No, I think it should be less because, again, he's not doing this whole organization and cutting and weighing and selling all the all the drugs. No.
0: I mean, I could have to know how much he was selling.
1: Mm-hmm.
0: If anybody got hurt from it or died from it or.
1: Yeah. I mean, there's a lot of factors there for sure. But.
2: And he sounds like he was a low man on the totem pole. Like these were the big guys. These were the guys that were, you know, top down running the operation.
0: Yeah. They're saying the two top ones, including this Robinson, whose dad's an attorney. They do say in Pennsylvania, there is a minimum of 5 years.
3: Oh, my God.
2: Yeah, I figured it was 5 or 10 years. So there's no way, you know, they'll do 5 years.
0: Yeah. If you transport one time. 1,000 grams or more of cocaine, and they did that multiple times.
3: Mm-hmm. All right, so you're saying, Lisa, that if they get sentenced to 5 years, they're probably going to be out a lot sooner?
2: No. I think they'll do 5 years, and in fact, they're facing multiple counts of this stuff. I mean, these kids they're in serious trouble.
0: They're facing up to $40 million. I mean, $40 million, 40 years and $5 million in fines.
1: Wow.
2: Because each one of those counts carries a minimum of 5 years.
0: There you go.
3: And you can't get off for good behavior or something?
0: You could, right? But a minimum of five, right?
2: It depends on the sentencing. I mean, so if the judge will oftentimes, they'll be in the sentence, there will be when they're eligible for parole.
0: Now, Lisa, let me ask you this. Let's say it says a minimum of 5 years. So is that just saying, okay, the sentence has to be a minimum of 5 years, but if they are on good behavior, they could get out before the 5 years?
1: She's saying no.
2: No, usually the judge will say
0: you have to serve the whole five.
1: Five at the minimum. Wow.
2: Well, it depends. Yeah. It depends. Sometimes the judge will say, okay, I'm sentencing you to 5 years on this count, 5 years on this count. You will be eligible to be considered for parole, and they'll say a year. And it doesn't necessarily mean that they'll serve the whole 5 years.
0: That's right. What I'm asking.
3: Okay.
0: Well, Lisa, you're great. As always,
1: thank
0: we appreciate you. If you're ever injured, contact her right away at hireaheavyweight.com. 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

0: You're listening to Bob 93.3, home of Jared and Katie in the morning. Why is a Christian heavy metal band suing K-pop demon hunters? Well, technically they're suing Netflix over K-pop demon hunters. And it's because, Jason, you actually might be familiar with this Christian heavy metal band. I know you like to work out to their music, right?
1: Metal, not really, unless it's Stryper.
2: Stryper.
3: My uncle's a big Stryper fan.
2: Stryper knows Stryper.
0: It's not Stryper. Oh. It is a bear.
2: Stryper knows striping.
1: Have you ever heard of Stryper? Calling on You? Very good song.
0: No. The Christian band is called Demon Hunter.
1: No.
2: Oh.
0: And so they're suing Netflix because they say that their trademark, it's trademark infringement and it's unfair competition.
2: It seems like it'd draw more attention to them.
0: You'd think.
2: This is what they sound like.
1: That hard.
4: Let's go to church now. Through the sorrow and fear, they may depart you.
0: I mean, it's not terrible.
2: They don't sound bad.
0: No. They don't at all. The band, which identifies itself as a well-known and celebrated band, they say that they had the name first and that they've been using it for decades. And then they claim that Netflix and its partners, quote, created a substantial likelihood of confusion between the two brands, which has damaged them in an amount not yet ascertainable.
2: Oh, they're seeing how much they can get.
0: Mm-hmm. And then Netflix is like, this is without merit.
2: Oh, yeah. Okay. Yeah.
0: So we'll see.
1: It's the same name.
0: No, because they put in the K-pop Demon Hunters.
1: Okay.
0: K-pop Demon Hunters. And then the name of the band is Demon Hunter.
2: Should we get Lisa back on?
0: Sure.
2: Official attorney?
1: Well, I mean, Demon Hunter is close, but there are a lot of, from what I understand about copyright stuff, or first use is, let's say for instance you have Lowe's.
0: Mm-hmm.
1: Well, Lowe's Hardware and Lowe's Foods. That's okay because it's totally two different things.
2: Right.
1: But if there was another Lowe's Foods that was a grocery store, another Lowe's Hardware store, then that's a problem. Like
0: sure.
1: When I went to Dominican Republic not too long ago, there was a Dominican Bucky's. And I'm like, oh, I want to go to the Bucky's.
0: Really?
1: And it was about the size of this studio. Uh-huh. And it was just like crafts.
0: Was it spelled the same?
1: They had the logo and the little beaver.
2: They're probably getting away with something.
0: Probably.
2: They're probably under the radar on that one.
0: Yeah.
2: Because they are also a store.
0: Not anymore.
2: No, Jason and I had a business together for a little bit, our Amazon store. I remember applying for the trademark for, was it Light It Up? No.
1: Yeah.
2: Light It Up because we had shoelaces and glow-in-the-dark
1: things.
2: There
1: were bulbs, right?
2: Selfie lights.
1: Oh, they're bulb store.
2: Yeah, there's like a bulb store, but they're like, as long as you're doing shoelaces and this, you can do it. But there's like five different Light It Ups.
0: Mm-hmm.
2: I think one was like a weed store. But I mean, it was like,
0: sure.
2: As long as, like Jason said, it's a different type of company.
0: Well, and anybody who has watched the way I've watched it like 500 times, K-pop Demon Hunters, they sound nothing like that. And the name
1: music.
0: Of this band is Demon Hunter, not K-pop Demon Hunters.
1: Yeah, it's still music though.
2: Lisa.
0: So hi, Lisa.
2: There's a band called Demon Hunters.
0: No, just Demon Hunter.
2: Demon Hunter. That is suing Netflix over K-pop Demon Hunters. It was for copyright
0: infringement and unfair competition.
2: Sorry to spring this on you, but...
5: Yeah, no. I've been reading about that. So it is very close in terms of the sector that it's in, which is problematic. Because they're both kind of, even though they're not in the same genre of music, they're both in the music industry, right? And so that's where you get the most strong argument for likelihood of confusion, which is one of the big... So, you know, you can't necessarily copyright common words, but when you put them together in a way that creates like this, like a unique name, then what the court is going to look to is whether or not there's the test is likelihood of confusion. And so the similarity of the look of their logos, the overlap of the type of goods and services they offer, because aside from just the music and the videos, they also sell merch, right? And does the merch look alike? You know, so that's the kind of thing the court is going to look to. And do they have any evidence of actual confusion? You know, I think the Netflix, the film version, right, became kind of like a cult phenomenon,
0: yes.
5: Right?
0: Yeah. Uh-huh.
5: And essentially that can actually play into their argument of, hey, there's not going to be any confusion here because ours is unique. You know, it has a much stronger brand. It was, you know, it was massive, right? The response to it. And so it really comes down to whether or not a judge thinks that the marks are sufficiently distinct, the logos are sufficiently distinct, if there's truly a likelihood of confusion. I think the metal band, if I recall correctly, the Christian metal band, right?
2: Right.
0: Uh-huh.
5: And the argument that Netflix can make about the K-pop animated musical is that that's a very, even though they're both in the entertainment music industry, that they're very different. Like Christian metal is so different than this kind of anime pop music, right?
0: Mm-hmm, mm-hmm,
5: and
0: mm-hmm.
5: So that kind of undercuts the confusion claims. So it really comes down to whether the judge thinks that there's going to be any real likelihood of confusion there.
1: You know, the Game On, right, that mm-hmm. we have, we weren't allowed to say Game On Barcade because Barcade was copy. And that seems like a kind of a common name, right?
0: Barcade.
2: Barcade, yeah.
1: Yeah, and then also my dad had a pharmacy years ago, and it was called NDS Pharmacy, Neighborhood Drugstore. And it was started before CVS used to say Today's Neighborhood Drugstore. And he thought there was a case for that, too.
5: Hmm. Well, here, you know, in this Netflix situation, anybody that's going up against Netflix, especially this Christian metal band, they don't have a lot of money, right? And Netflix has all the money. And that tends to really influence the outcome of litigation because Netflix can literally kind of paper them to death with this litigation. And I think Netflix has filed a motion to dismiss the case, and we'll see. You know, that's where an early motion to dismiss will kind of tell you if that is granted. Of course, it's over unless they have grounds for appeal. But if that is not granted, if they lose on that motion to dismiss, then that kind of spells bad news for Netflix as far

0: saying is, look, you're on the map because mm-hmm. of these people. So instead of suing them, you should be thanking them.
1: Yeah. When I Googled just Demon Hunter, first of all, it's demonhunter.net. It's not catchy.
2: They ain't got a lot of money.
1: They don't have a lot of money, but they do what they can. They do way down, when you scroll, there is some form of anime in like a one of their CD books.
2: Oh, okay.
1: But there's no, not in their logo, not in any of their t-shirts, not their album covers, none of
2: maybe
1: it.
2: Maybe suing was their way to go viral and it's happened and now
1: we're
2: know
1: talking
2: about
1: it.
2: Okay. I don't know. We'll see.
3: And we just played the
0: song.
3: Definitely
0: put them on the map. I mean, I don't think anybody, nobody had heard of them. I don't think. I mean, except Christian metal fans, right?
2: Which is very niche.
1: Yeah.
0: Right.
2: There's Christian music fans, but Christian metal fans.
1: Metal.
2: I guess there's more than we think, but.
1: Striper. I didn't hate that.
2: No, I thought it sounded good.
1: Yeah.
2: But yeah. And Jason, you listen to Striper, would you say?
3: No, I mean, that used to be a Christian heavy metal band, Striper. They sounded different than this band, but that was a Christian heavy metal band.
1: Okay.
0: Didn't the band Creed start off as Christian metal or Christian rock?
3: Yeah.
0: And then they kind of crossed over. Yeah. I don't know what they do now, but.
2: Yeah. Well, and it's funny, the one agnostic person on our show is the only one who listens to Christian metal.
1: Uh-huh. Or
2: that's Jason Goodman.
1: Yeah, that's true.
3: Well, they don't make agnostic
2: They do
3: music.
2: Every other song.
0: Metal, that's all the rest of it, right?
2: that's literally everything else. Mm-hmm. All right, Lisa, thanks again. We appreciate you. If you're injured, contact right away at hireaheavyweight.com.
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1: Jason Goodman came home one day from work and his entire home had been turned into a full-blown glamp ground.
2: Well, yeah, you could call it that.
1: Glamp ground, campground.
2: On steroids?
1: Yeah. Oh, I didn't know. I didn't add that part. But yes, now that I've seen the actual video, yes, on steroids.
2: Yeah, that's what I came home to.
0: Yeah, it's how much money do you think spent? Honestly, two grand?
2: No.
0: On the birthday
2: party? No, no,
0: three.
2: No.
0: Three.
1: Four.
2: Well, I question.
0: It's definitely over $1,000.
2: I question. Really?

0: Jason.
1: Well, I questioned that.
2: Then you really don't know money.
1: I questioned that, and she, oh, no. A lot of the things came from Temu.
0: Okay. I mean, I can see that that would be possible. That could be possible. But how many tents did I see?
1: Well, there were 6 tents, and these aren't normal tents. This looks like,
3: They're nice.
1: They're not like a outdoor campground one. Yeah. It was like...
4: It's more like a canopy.
0: Like a canopy.
1: But there were 6 of them.
0: Like a teepee, if you will. Like, sure. Teepee.
4: Yeah.
1: And there were like 6 kind of maybe blow-up type beds under them.
0: Mm-hmm.
1: And Everly's room.
0: Did that come from Temu as well? Because I'm in the market. I'm just wondering.
1: Oh, good. We can sell it to you.
0: Well, I don't know. I'll have to see.
1: It's not that much.
0: We'll have to see.
1: Yeah. And, when I got in, I'm like, what the hell is this? And there were balloons everywhere. Mm-hmm. There were a wall piece in the back that the whole wall, it almost looked like a nightclub type backing.
2: It did. Mm-hmm. Yeah. Mm-hmm.
1: There was a huge inflatable.
0: Like a backdrop.
1: That was a backdrop, but then there was a huge, the number 10 in the room that was blown up with like an air compressor. It was like one of Josie's Christmas blow up dolls.
0: Yeah, like the inflatable.
1: Inflatable, mm-hmm. yeah. There mm-hmm. you go. And each of the bed had a pillow of different photos of Everly on each bed.
0: Mm-hmm.
1: Excuse me. And, there was I guess you could say a little table for each of the beds.
0: It's like a little lap table.
1: Yeah, with candy all over them on each of them. Mm-hmm. And when you first walked into the house.
0: Oh, wait, hold on. Don't forget that there are also little individualized like toiletry kits or maybe like little with their kids' initials on them.
1: Yeah, there was so much stuff I couldn't take it all in.
0: Oh.
2: Oh, so each kid not just got like a gift bag. It had their initials on it.
1: Yeah, so for exactly right. It was
0: it's
1: a kid. It was a party for her 10th birthday.
0: I want to be 10 years old so bad.
2: And I know.
1: When you walk into the house on the dining room table, there were 10 presents with a big poster type board with all her photos and different things about Everly. And the idea is each day she gets to open one present till her birthday. So if it,
2: it's like your own Hanukkah.
1: One, number one. Oh, no, you know how it works?
2: Jason Aka.
1: You know how it works?
0: Everly Aka.
1: Well, she pokes through this hole and pulls out the number and it'll say like 8. So she goes to the 8 present that's labeled number 8. And she gets to open that for the leading up to her birthday. It's 10 days to her birthday. And that was all decorated downstairs on the in the dining room. So it looked really good. I mean,
0: wow.
1: It looks out of an amusement park. And then the door was decorated. There were so many decorations. I couldn't even keep up with the decorations. And she had a sleepover birthday party where 6 kids were invited to the party. And she had a whole list of things per hour that were the activities.
2: Mm.
1: Like, okay, this hour is going to be games that we have a contest for and you could win this prize.
0: Mm-hmm.
1: So Landon and his girlfriend came in too. She, Everly loves Landon and his girlfriend. So she drove from Wilmington to go to the birthday. And they were playing these games.
2: Just add that to the cost. I'm sure you pay for the gas.
0: and the tires. Right. Right. Yeah.
1: Actually, we just sent him away from to college. And he has no money for food, obviously. And
0: I thought he was working all summer.
1: Well, yeah, he was. But he spends most of it. And then he says he's got a couple of jobs when he gets to Wilmington. He already got there. And
2: I mean, Chick-fil-A will rehire him.
4: Yeah. Say, like Chick-fil-A on Sunday.
2: Even though he never worked there.
1: No, he lied about that detail about him working. Yeah. I caught him because he said he worked on Sunday. And I'm like, no, you didn't.
0: No, you didn't.
2: Mm-hmm. You're busted.
1: Yeah, he chose. Yeah, I told you this year, instead of getting roommates and everything, we have a certain allotment from the college fund for my dad that paid for all of it. And that I'm grateful for. It's more of a gift for me.
0: And, yeah, really.
1: You can draw up to a certain amount of what the school allows for food and board. He chose to just do board. And spend all the money.
0: Got it.
1: $16,500 because he didn't want roommates on his own luxurious apartment.
0: Huh.
2: Oh, nice.
1: Anyways.
0: Okay. Things are going well.
2: There's a theme here.
0: Yes, things are going well.
4: The glamping adds up.
0: Uh-huh. Yes. It certainly does.
1: So we get...
4: Your son's glamping all semester.
1: Yeah.
2: Right.
1: So we get there. And the party was...
4: Landon's glamping.
1: We get there and the party was... they were playing the games. I'm like, I don't want anything to do with this. I got very little sleep. So I sat down there, and they're all running around the house trying to find. Oh, the part, the game was, okay, find a photo of yourself as a boy band. And each of the people on their phone had to take a photo of themselves as a boy band. And the next one was, find something red and take a photo with it. That type of thing.
2: Oh, okay. Like a scavenger hunt
1: type
2: of thing?
1: Yeah, so they're all loud as hell and all over the house, running all over the house. Landon and his girlfriend were doing it too. And one of the photos were, take a photo of yourself in something beautiful. Landon literally went into Carol's closet and put a full-blown dress on.
2: I saw that.
0: Nice. I didn't see that.
2: I thought maybe he was transitioning.
0: I didn't see that.
1: Yeah, and he's so tall and skinny that it looks like...
2: Looks pretty good on him.
1: Looks like Paris Hilton, actually.
2: Yeah.
0: who posted that photo?
2: It's on Carol's page.
0: Oh, Carol's.
2: Well, she has like 50 photos.
0: Yeah.
2: So it's not one of the preview ones. You have to go through them a little bit, but it's there. I saw it.
1: So each hour was a different game. Like we had karaoke hour. We had... And whoever won... It was voted on, or it was the first one to complete the first tasks, won the prize. I'm not sure who won. Landon and his girlfriend really wanted to win bad. I don't know what the prize was.
0: They know that they're not like actually a part of the party, right?
1: Well, they were for that because we got to remember Landon and his girlfriend came for the party.
0: That's now, true.
1: She didn't sleep in one of those little beds. Each of the tent had beds.
0: If you want to see what Jason is describing,
2: we just posted it.
0: A full video is posted. And the entire time you've been talking, I've been watching because I'm in awe.
1: Yeah.
0: I'm in awe.
1: So then we had the party and then we're like, okay, at midnight, go to bed. I was exhausted, went to bed. Carol went to bed. Then we found out that they didn't go to sleep once. They never went to sleep.
2: Wow. Yeah.
1: And Landon, a few times I heard him yelling upstairs because his room is upstairs for them to stop. Never did.
2: Guys, quiet.
1: The girls slept all day the next day.
0: I believe it. If I were invited to this birthday party, I probably would not want to sleep at all either.
2: No, because like, I mean, when's the next time you're going to go into a luxury resort?
0: Yeah, like you have to take it all in.
2: Yeah.
4: You
0: have to take all of that in. I mean, the
2: most
0: lights
2: parties
0: and the
2: you
0: balloons.
2: Go to, there's like some pizza and there's some cupcakes. Mm-hmm. And,
1: we had all that.
2: No, of course you did.
0: Well, I know, but in addition to.
1: Yeah, we had all the bells and whistles on that. I should say Carol had all the bells and whistles of that. And then I find out, we're doing it again this weekend.
0: The whole thing all over again?
1: The whole thing.
2: All right, hold your thought. We want to get your wife, Carol, on the phone to get her perspective. That's next, Jared and Katie in the morning.
3: Yeah, wake up. Wake up, wake up. Wake up early. Bring the vibe.
0: MINUSC.
1: Wolf, one letter again.
0: ULE.
1: And it's every time's the vowel. Every time. This is three in a row, one vowel wrong. Screw vowels.
2: If I ever run for president, I'm getting rid of all vowels.
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0: Is the like button on Facebook going away forever? Well, it could be if Meta loses their $1.4 trillion lawsuit. We're also going to tell you the other things that'll change. That's next with Jared and Katie in the morning. I could go in.

0: with us. 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
1: Well, Jason Goodman came home from work. We were sharing about that, and his whole house was a full-blown campground or glamp ground, if you will, for his daughter Everly's 10th birthday. Who knows how much money was spent. We do have Jason Goodman's wife, Carol, on the phone. Good morning, Carol.
0: Carol, this is insanely cool.
2: Thank you. I worked really hard on it. I was really excited for it. And Jason, not so much.
1: Yeah.
3: I said it looked great.
1: Yeah.
0: He didn't
4: help. I'm sure you said it in a very chipper, happy, enthusiastic, supportive tone.
1: Yeah, so expensive, great.
4: It looked great.
0: And we know he did not help.
2: No, if you look on the pictures when I'm like taking pictures of Everly opening her gifts, he looks very amused, like on his phone, like just looking at his phone, like kind of angry. And I'm like, are you okay?
3: Oh, I didn't know that I was on my phone in the phone.
4: I'm okay with that, Jason. People confuse my face all the time.
3: I think it looks great. I mean, 10 years old. Yeah, I get it's a bigger birthday, but I mean, this was like
1: it's over the top.
3: One of the shows, a reality TV show. You see, you know what I mean?
1: It's yeah.
2: I mean, it's double digits. I mean, so she gets two parties, double party, double digits.
3: Oh yeah, we're doing it again this weekend because she couldn't invite all her friends.
1: I do remember Jason, it was interesting when you guys got back together. You're like, yeah, we're doing better with like our budget. We're not going to be going over the top parties. This is the most over top thing I've ever seen in my life.
0: Well, he can't really argue though, because this is for their child.
1: You can.
3: Okay, yeah. Let me ask you something.
1: I would like Carol for you to do Ezra's birthday party.
3: Katie, yeah. Would you ever do this party for your? I know, isn't Nora's party coming up?
0: Last year. Well, she's turning 11. Her birthday is August 27th.
3: Right.
0: So the day, because Everly's is the 26th,
3: correct.
0: Right? Yeah. So she's turning 11, and I cannot show her this video.
1: No, I can't show her. I can't show Ezra.
0: Like, we're going to go to a quarry. You know, like a man-made water that's filled with water.
1: Right.
0: And we're going to jump in, and we're not allowed to bring outside food, so I guess she's going to have a slushie. I don't know. And that took all the planning I had. Like,
1: no.
0: Carol, if I could hire you, I would, because this is this is like a dream.
1: You guys have to see the video. You have to
0: see
1: the video.
0: It is a dream.
4: You won't even
1: believe it.
0: I feel like I have failed.
1: Carol, just because this is the way, Jason's this way too. Ballpark, how much the two weekends going to cost?
3: She'll never admit it.
1: It's
2: only $250. I mean, like $50 a top.
3: No,
2: that's
0: it.
2: No more than that.
3: No, because I found out the tents were $250.
1: Yeah,
3: that was just the tent.
0: Oh God, we're gonna get into a marital.
1: Carol,
0: spot,
1: I'm not
0: gonna
1: cause a problem. I'm just curious,
4: Carol. You know? How much of the stuff that you bought for like this party are you able to reuse, or how much of it did you send home?
2: Actually, I can use most of it.
1: Yeah.
2: So I only have to do like a new backdrop.
3: No, we don't have to do a new one.
4: So
2: a new one, and then a new goodie bags, and then pretty much from that, everything else I'm going to use the same.
4: Yeah. So yeah. I mean, technically, she only spent half of the total because it's two parties.
3: Well, we have to actually buy more goodie bags. We have to buy more the cake stuff. We have to buy more. We have to do the games again. And we have to be exhausted again the next day.
0: Oh.
1: Yeah. Now,
2: you have to be exhausted, or I have to be exhausted.
3: Well, they're loud.
4: Jason already said, quote, I don't feel like dealing like this, and said he walked away.
0: Yeah, you walked away.
1: I know Jason does a lot around the house and outside the house and all that stuff. Is it weird that he doesn't help at all with the party, or is that just kind of y'all's agreement?
2: I really just don't want his help, because honestly, I'm very crazy when it comes to like birthday parties or decorating. And so honestly, I would rather just do it myself, because he'll say, oh, I'm not doing it right anyway. So I'm like, he can't do it right. He doesn't want to do it right. He's like, he's acting like he's trying, but he's really not. And
3: I will say this.
0: I get that. I do. Let me do it.
3: Remember, we were talking about before certain things that each of us do.
0: Mm-hmm.
3: I'm putting in a full blown floor upstairs. She doesn't want anything to do with it.
1: Yeah, sure. That makes sense.
3: Just
1: fine.
3: Like, I know if I was to help with that party or have any ideas, it was like,
0: just get in the way.
3: Yeah, she wouldn't want my opinions on that stuff. I mean, I might have certain opinions that are good, but she has this whole thing in her head and she wants to do it.
1: Yeah, no, that actually makes
3: the
1: sense.
3: The only thing I helped with a little bit is putting the little teepees? That's what
0: it was. The teepees.
3: Teepees up.
2: Yeah.
3: And I'm like, how in the hell did you do this entire room like this, but can't figure out the easiest part of the entire party, which was putting these little teepees together? It was so easy.
0: Maybe she was just throwing you a bone to see.
3: I don't want the bone.
0: Like,
3: I was trying to do the floor.
1: He wants no bones.
3: Literally.
4: Zero bones.
3: Literally,
2: honestly,
3: she was doing the teepees.
2: No.
3: She was doing the teepees.
0: Yeah.
3: And I'm still in putting in the floor upstairs. So all you heard was like her in the next room, and I'm like, do, do, do, do, And it was like, can you please come here and help me with the teepees? I'm like, can you please help here and put it in a plank?
1: Now, so 10 gifts. What type of gifts are we talking about? What's, I mean, that's a lot of gifts.
2: I mean, a lot of them are squishies because we know that's like the trend right now.
1: Yeah.
2: So a ton of squishies. Like, I've been collecting probably for like the last 4 months. Like, I try to go to all the stores, so I have been driving all over the place looking for these squishies.
3: Well, she needs squishies because she only has 100 of them.
0: But you gotta have more.
2: Shut up. You gotta have more. Yep. And then clothes for school and then shoes for school. So some of it's like stuff you actually really is gonna need. Yeah, it is.
3: There's more than that in those things.
0: What else then, Jason?
3: There was some, well, I don't know. It's not been all 10 days
2: yet.
3: How
2: do you know?
3: There was a kit or something, this significant kit that she came out. I don't understand. It was making slime and this and that.
2: Oh, yeah. Like the gooey slime or something, like that little brand from Target.
3: Well, it looked like the entire suitcase of slime and steam.
1: I think it's good on plank floors. Yeah. Brand new plank floors.
0: It'll be easy to wear.
2: only $250 in gifts.
1: Yeah,
2: only,
1: sure. Yeah.
0: So. Yeah.
1: Gifts and the whole thing. It's,
0: you know,
1: amazing.
0: What? It's a deal, yeah. Carol. You got a deal.
4: What a bargain.
3: And I will say this, putting in those plank floors ahead of time, because her room's already done, thank goodness, because I saw splatter from sodas. I saw everything on that floor. I'm like, oh my gosh, thank God, because the carpet just, it was disgusting when I pulled it up from the years of that happening upstairs. I dry heaved the entire time pulling up the carpet.
1: All right, Carol. Well, I think you should really do maybe it would take the fun out of it. You should do this for a living.
0: You should.
1: You're very good at
0: People
1: it.
0: People would hire you in
2: I
0: one
2: would
0: second.
2: I would love it. I would totally do it. I wish.
1: Yeah.
3: Well, maybe. Most people had $3,000 to spend on a 10-year-old party, and plus your commission on
1: There's
3: it.
1: There's the money. I knew the money would come out at some point.
2: Shut up.
1: Well, no, but, you know, these highfalutin people would do that.
0: 100%.
1: If you just show them what you did for your daughter, and it may just run it through your neighborhood, you probably get a couple mm-hmm. clients for sure.
4: If Jason won't help, I'll help you market it.
1: Yeah,
0: there you go.
1: Same.
0: Yeah. Yes. I'll share it, Carol.
3: Matt, you've got it all wrong. If there's money coming in, I changed my perspective immediately.
0: Of course you do.
4: If there's
1: like,
4: money coming
1: in, need a bigger balloon wall.
4: Yeah, if there's money coming in, Jason's like, the teepees are too small.
1: Yeah.
4: Right. These air beds are not comfortable enough.
3: No more Temu.
1: We need Tempur-Pedic mattresses in these things.
3: Let's go to commercial party summer house.
1: Now, people do it. People, there is a market for it. 100%. Yeah.
3: And I said it looked great. It really did look great. And every time I showed a video, people were in shock. I mean, and then originally I showed you guys the video on the night that I thought it was done. And everybody in this room was like, oh my gosh.
1: Couldn't believe it.
3: And then she goes, why did you show that video? I'm like, because how good it looks. And she goes, you ain't seen nothing yet. Wait till tomorrow. And then, she was right.
1: She was right. Yeah.
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1: Could it be the end of the like button on Facebook forever?
2: No.
1: It could be. If you don't know, Meta, which is the parent company of Facebook and Instagram, is being sued for $1.4 trillion by 29 different U.S. states. They are all alleging that the way Facebook and Instagram are operated are hazardous to children's health. I mean, this is serious.
0: Wow.
1: And so if Meta loses the $1.4 trillion lawsuit, there's going to be some changes to not only Facebook, but also Instagram. For example, the end of the like button. One of the main ways teens get hooked, people get hooked on social media is the addiction to the likes. If you've watched The Social Network, it explains to you exactly how that was created.
0: Exactly.
1: It raises your endorphins. It makes you feel great about yourself. You constantly go back.
0: You go back.
1: To see how many likes you get. Yep.
2: That's unbelievable. It's a like button.
1: It happens.
2: And then you have to be sued that it's addicting.
1: Have you seen The Social Network?
2: I haven't.
1: Okay. I really think you should watch it because I thought the exact same thing going in. I'm like, come on. You know, like we have to take accountability for our actions and realize that, you know, my whole opinion was changed on that movie.
2: Well, they want to keep people using the platform.
1: Exactly.
3: That's how they make money.
1: They're
3: selling your attention.
1: Mm-hmm.
2: Anything is like that, though. Website wants you to pay attention.
1: Sure.
2: Some kind of a book or a story wants you to be engaged in it.
3: Yeah, like, but this is psychologically manipulating you.
0: Yeah, there's two movies. Social Network is about how Facebook was formed, and that will make you not want to be on Facebook.
1: Right.
0: The social experiment.
1: That was it.
0: And they got into Google and to Facebook and Instagram, and like Matt and Katie are saying, they know. They specifically did things because they knew it is scientifically proven to addict you.
1: Yep.
0: And then they hid that.
1: Mm-hmm.
0: You can't do that.
1: You cannot.
0: Kind of like cigarettes used to lie about it being addicting. Yeah, you should know. You maybe shouldn't put smoke in your lungs, but they used to say it's not addicting when they knew it was.
1: And then they get you. And then you keep going back.
0: Yeah, keep going back, yeah.
1: Other things that are going to change if Meta loses this lawsuit, it is going to be the death, Jared. I'm very sorry to say. All your Finsta accounts.
0: Oh, no.
1: I know. His Finsta. All the fake Instagram accounts.
0: Yeah. Gosh, that's going
3: to
0: be
3: what he uses to troll people.
1: Uh-huh,
0: that's going to be tough.
1: Your burner accounts. Yeah. Yep. Those are going to go away. The states are pushing for stricter parental verification. We could be your parents. We will be your parents for that one.
0: I mean, there's so many fake social media accounts.
1: Mm-hmm.
0: So many.
1: Yep. So those will be going away.
0: Yeah.
1: Also curbing frequent notifications. That's another way that they get you.
0: Mm-hmm.
1: They a little zzz every time you have an alert, like, oh, somebody liked my story. Somebody commented it. It brings you right back to the feed. So they're going to limit the current notifications. Also, no more manipulation of your algorithm. Could mean that it would be a return to the old chronological way that you view.
0: Okay.
1: Just whatever was posted most recently is what you're going to get.
0: It's not going to be curated for your interest.
1: Right. It's not going to be new every time.
0: I see.
1: You never go to Instagram and it's the same. You are like, I already saw this first. Never.
0: Right. Oh,
1: doesn't happen. And then finally, it'll be the death of the infinite scroll and autoplay. Those features are intended to take you down the rabbit hole and maximize screen time.
0: Mm.
1: So all of those things will change if Meta loses the lawsuit and it's against 29 states.
0: Wow.
2: Mm-hmm.
0: Well, if they had to pay $1.4 trillion, they'd just go out of business, right?
1: Right. Well, I think.
0: Maybe.
4: Better wake up. 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
11: Carolina Panthers, a point-and-a-half road favorite at the Jacksonville Jaguars today in week two of the preseason. The total bet all the way down from an opening number of 39.5 to 36.5. Liam Cohen says Jacksonville will have starters in for a couple of drives today. Their first action of the preseason. Braves yesterday with a 2-0 win over the White Sox at a makeup game from June 11th. Grant Holmes and three relievers combined on a one-hit shutout. Chris Sale on the mound with the Braves today, $1.31 dog at the Brewers, 6.5 under the total. In NASCAR, Ryan Blaney, the plus 450 favorite to win the Cup race at New Hampshire. Lane Riggs, 3-1 to win the Truck Series race tomorrow. 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
0: We're going to let the day pass without mentioning it's National Radio Day. What would the world be like without us?
1: Sad, sad, pathetic, sad, boring, and sad.
0: Or happier.
1: Yeah, oh.
0: Maybe so. Yeah. Maybe.
1: Okay.
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1: Yeah. Yay. Yeah. Yes.
0: And how many years have you been in, Katie?
1: 21.
0: Sound like we're in prison.
1: Yeah.
0: Now, how, 20, 21,
1: 21
0: years.
1: 21.
0: This will be 19 years in a couple of weeks for me.
1: Mm-hmm.
0: 20 years since my internship. Crazy.
1: Nutso.
0: Matt?
3: I just celebrated 13.
1: Hey.
0: Lucky 13.
3: Mm-hmm.
0: And Jason Goodman.
2: All together?
0: Yeah.
2: I don't know. Almost 30.
0: 30?
1: How about just here?
2: 21.
1: There we go.
0: 21. Y'all started the same year, right?
1: Yeah.
2: Yeah.
1: Aww. We did. I mean, we didn't talk for like the first 7 years, but here we are now. Look at us. Mm-hmm. It's insane.
3: Getting along like brother and sister.
0: Yeah.
1: I couldn't live without me. I could definitely live without him.
0: Yeah. Shots keep coming.
1: Okay.
2: Yeah, it's
0: 21
2: normal.
0: 21 years together.
1: Yeah.
0: And then me and Katie, 20 since I was an intern.
1: Mm-hmm.
0: Wow. It goes by slow. It does go by fast.
2: It does. Life
0: goes
2: does.
0: By seriously, way too fast.
1: All of the things we've ever done, for the most part, the most part, as adults, right here on the air.
0: Mm-hmm.
2: And soon we're going to die.
0: Yeah.
1: Thank you, Jason.
0: It might be today. If we're lucky. If we're lucky, yeah.
3: Maybe. That's where you'd be without us.
0: Yes. Ending on a good note.
1: Yeah.
19: Jared and Katie.

0: it's Katie from Jared and Katie in the Morning. Hey, Jared, let me ask you a question.
1: Hmm?
0: Do you ever want to add more whimsy to your life?
1: Whimsy? Sure, Katie.
0: I thought so. You look like you could use a little whimsy. All right, well, we're going to tell you how to add some whimsy to your life, and it might just start with buying some pajamas. That's Monday morning around 8:35.
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than 31,000 people and found that the later you eat your first meal, the higher your risk of death. People who ate breakfast between 8 and 10 a.m. had a 10% higher risk compared to people who ate between 7 and 8 a.m. And if you waited until 10 to noon, your risk is 19% higher. If you don't eat until afternoon, 29% higher. So eat breakfast, I guess, between 7 and 8 a.m. if you can. 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

looks like we're going to have a rainy afternoon today. High's not even hitting 90 today. In fact, not going to hit 90 for the best week next week or so. No complaints from me. It's Austin, 5:33.

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Doing a Friday show on Bob 93.3. It's Austin. We are Carolina's number one hit music station. All right, some new survey, or a new survey came out that reveals that frequent TV watching in the late 80s has linked to smaller brain sizes today. And to that I have to say, I was a 90s kid. Wait till what they say about us. Our brains are going to be even smaller. I don't know. Spot that.

0: It's Katie from Jared and Katie in the Morning. Do you ever want to add more whimsy to your life? 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

but today seems to be going by pretty quickly. No complaints from me. Already almost 12 o'clock, getting through that workday. Coming up at noon, we've got the Bob 93.3 Top 5 at 12. 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You rate those songs with a thumbs up or a thumbs down. We'll do it coming up. Hang on. Looks like

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That's new from Olivia Dean, a couple minutes, number two on the Bob 93.3 Top 5 at 12. So Niall Horan is letting his fans help pick his set list for his upcoming tour. 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
13: 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I'm staying in room 22, and I was wondering if there was anyone I could chat with about my sheets. They seem to be making me just really itchy.
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13: Yeah,

0: it's not a big deal. I just want to chat with maybe, like, the cleaning service, see which detergent they use. 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

You've got it on Carolina's number one hit music station, Bob 93.3. If you're looking for something to do tonight, the Downey's Bird Dogs are playing at Granger Stadium in Kinston, and there are fireworks tonight after the show. After the show, what am I talking about? After the game. Clearly, I'm not a sports person, but I do love going to the Downey's Bird Dogs games. Something to do tonight. Check it out. It's Bob 93.3.

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So a teacher in Houston going viral for something she added to her classroom. You ready for this? A fart corner. Yeah. So if a student needs to pass gas, they have some options. They can secretly do it at their desk and let everyone try to figure out who did it. Or they can walk over to that designated corner, handle their business, spray some air freshener, and then go back to class. The teacher says she's just trying to make it a little less embarrassing for the kids. And before you ask, yes, they can also go to the bathroom if they need to. I respect the commitment to classroom management. This is great. 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

So Facebook and Instagram might look very differently soon if Meta loses this big lawsuit. 29 states are suing them, and if they lose, we'll lose things like infinite scrolling, autoplay, the like button could go away, feeds could go back to chronological order, which honestly, I've missed that, and there'd be fewer notifications trying to pull you back into the apps.

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Hey, thank you so much for another awesome week. My name is Austin. 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Life is not a race. It's a journey. So enjoy every day of your life. Have a nice weekend. Gina's in next. I'm back Monday after Jerry and Katie in the morning on Bop 93.3. See ya.

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Bob 93.3, all the hits. Happy Friday. 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Ariana Grande is working with Instagram

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This one that starts. Life-sized, moving, roaring dinosaurs, fossil digs, dinosaur rides, bounce houses. Bob 93.3 has four packs of tickets for the fam all this weekend on the Bob Socials. Looks like

This is from the University of Michigan, the top five worst foods that shorten your life expectancy. A hot dog, 36 minutes. Soft drink, 12 minutes. Double cheeseburger, 8 minutes. Pizza, 7 minutes. And bacon, 6 minutes. And just looking at this, I should have been out of here 25 years ago.

0: Okay, Kinston, Jeff here with the Street Team live at Food Line at 2410 North Heritage Street until 5 o'clock. And I've got a question. What's your favorite food to have with an ice-cold cheer wine? Because this stuff was made for Southern food. You got barbecue, chicken and waffles, shrimp and grits. I could keep going, but now I'm just making myself hungry. Come by and grab a free ice-cold cheer wine sample while you're shopping. 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We're here until 5 o'clock, so come say hi to me. 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

I got drive, I don't need a car. Money really all that we fiending for. 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I ain't seen the horse. Call your bluff, better cite the source. 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
8: You put up at the end
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8: of the
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9: on
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9: Come on the ramp.
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14: 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Problem gambling helpline, 877-718-5543.
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Yeah, love it. And love this too. Man, she is just blowing up. Stella Lefty is on. This is

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To any that talk to him and they in love, just make sure you hide your little sister from them. 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

93.3. What's up? I'm Zach. On your finally freaking Friday, guess what? Tom Holland gonna make like $100 million from the new Superman movie. Must be nice. Do a movie, make $100 million bucks. This is from the movie Tame Impala. This is Loser.

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72 tomorrow, showers and thunderstorms in 86. And we do have a flood watch in effect as well until 8 o'clock on tomorrow morning. So there's that. 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

Bob 93.3. 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They lost a ton of money that time, and it's back. 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You can only do it in stores, so you can't get it to go. You got to go dine in only at Red Lobster if you want the endless shrimp. I mean, how would you get endless shrimp to go?

0: school
1: football and basketball.
0: Our school was football and basketball.
1: And I played both. Because that was super cool.
0: Yeah.
1: So, super cool.
2: You were cooler then.
1: No, I'm cooler now.
2: Really?
1: Yeah.
2: How so?
1: Because, I mean, I was like a 9.9 cool in high school. Now I'm a 10. So, I mean.
2: Uncle Rico is what we like to call you.
1: No, if it was Uncle Rico, I'd say high school. No, I think I'm more self-assured with more deficiencies. I've realized
2: I have the weight of that statement is ridiculous.
1: It's pretty efficient statement, too.
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93.3, there's an open house for the Humane Society of Eastern Carolina tomorrow from 11 to 4, 3520 Tupper Drive at Greenville. You can go check out behind the scenes of the shelter, meet some of the adoptable animals, and maybe leave with a fur baby. Sounds good, right? Take one home. 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

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Like, there's no air because it's so humid. It's like you're breathing in water. Ridiculous. Cat's Eyes on now. New stuff. 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

93.3, I am Zach. So I heard somewhere that this guy wrote this song, what, 8 years ago? When he was on house arrest. I don't know how true it is, but that's what I heard. Dominic Fike, Baby Doll, is on Bob 93.3.

this town's lost its faith. Our colors will fade eventually. So if our time is running out, day after day, we'll make the mundane a masterpiece. Oh my, my, oh my, my love. I take one look at you, you're taking me out.